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Stories from the road, music for the long haul. And when it's time to head home, the drive show keeps you moving. Good vibes, big laughs, and the soundtrack to your arvo. AAA is here with the voices you know

How old do you think I am? He said. 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

0: Mañana una mano en la characa. 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Before the horse and the cattle come over on that land. Why I'm sitting there, now I still got it on my mind. That's all the word I can tell you.
1: It's where it all began. It's the Murray Hour. 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

0: AAA Murray Country.
1: Hello, I'm Adam Evans with the NIRS News. The tech company that's behind an AI agent that hacked an Australian government website says it's changed its practices following the incident. OpenAI's ChatGPT recently breached an online Medicare portal during a training exercise in June. It wasn't until the company notified the Australian government in September that anyone knew it even happened. OpenAI's Chief Strategy Officer Jason Kwon has told a Senate inquiry today they've made changes to their training practices.
2: There are additional precautions and safeguards that need to apply during the training and evaluation process for models. So this was not something that was on the radar of our company as well as lots of other companies, but clearly it is now. And one of the things that we have implemented since the incident is additional monitoring so that during the training process, if the models access the internet in ways they're not supposed to, there's a notification that gets triggered and somebody's able to come in and pause or stop training.
1: Mr. Kwon says the new processes are in place and they've already produced a notification of a similar breach. Leaders in the remote Northern Territory community of Wadeye are calling for a trial of a licensed social club. It has been 30 years since there was a local drinking venue in the town. A new club was built on the main street a year ago, but it's still waiting for final approval from the Northern Territory Police and the NT government. Supporters say selling alcohol in a controlled setting could take business from the black market, which they say is contributing to serious violence in the town. They want a trial lasting between 6 weeks and 6 months with an independent evaluation. NT Police won't say whether they'd back it, but Superintendent Virginia Reid says the violence in the town would need to ease for a period first. Not everyone in the community agrees, with some residents fearing more legal drinking would make things worse. South Australia's Police Commissioner Grant Stevens has just been given his next job. He'll become the state's next governor. Mr. Stevens has led South Australian Police since 2015 and was the state coordinator during COVID-19. The five-year term of Francis Adamson comes to an end today. Mr. Stevens will be sworn in on the 9th of December. Just a warning, this next story mentions sexual assault. Hundreds of Cornell University students and staff have protested in New York over the handling of gang rape allegations.
3: Today, we demonstrated that we are courageous. We demonstrated that we are relentless. And most importantly, we demonstrated that we are united in power.
1: That was Cornell student Athena Holloway talking to the crowd. A woman identified only as Jane Doe alleged that she was drug and gang raped at the Chi Phi fraternity house in October 2024. In September this year, she sued the university, the seven former students, the fraternity and others, which started a new criminal investigation. Students are calling for Cornell's president and administration to resign over their handling of the case. Hundreds of schools have been closed across France as high school students continue their protests. Since mid-September, the students have been demanding an increase in teaching staff, smaller classes and decent school buildings, among other issues. More than 5,000 protesters have been arrested, with 85% of those being children. Amnesty International has called on French authorities to de-escalate the tensions. The human rights organisation says the student protests have been met with unnecessary force by police, including the unlawful use of tear gas grenades, batons and rubber bullets. Now for a look at the capital city weather for tomorrow. Showers in Maganj and Brisbane with a top of 28, 23 and cloudy on Gadigal Country, Sydney, while it's 18 and partly cloudy on Ngunnawal Gambri Country, Canberra. 17 and mostly sunny in Nam, Melbourne, and cloudy in Nipaluna, Hobart with a max of 16. A top of 22 and sunny in Tundunya, Adelaide. Partly cloudy and 23 degrees in Boorloo, Perth, and mostly sunny in Garamilla, Darwin with a top of 33. If you have any stories that you'd like to share with us, you can send us an email to news@nirs.org.au. That's news@nirs.org.au.
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7: Triple A Murray Country, off the back of the weekend, long weekend. And the Knights didn't win. Oh, well.
8: Oh, mate. I'll tell you what, I was feeling it yesterday because the more the Broncos were, the women were losing, the more I was setting them down. Then when it was around about 10 minutes ago in that main game, oh, yeah, bloody hell.
7: It was rough.
8: Nothing that much you could do.
7: That's it.
8: So I just kept down them.
7: More coming up about the weekend, but how are you going, Uncle Dusty?
8: Yeah, good, mate. Yep. Yeah, good weekend.
7: Yeah, it's the way. We have Josh Stump. He's going to join us later on in the show. We've also got Weekend Wrap and On This Day. Also, Wild Foods is coming up as well, so we'll be yarning about that.
8: What are you doing, rapping?
7: No. Hang on, what do I got? Did I say rapping?
8: Yeah.
7: Yeah, Weekend Wrap-Up.
8: Oh, what's that?
7: Like a wrap-up of the weekend.
8: Oh, I thought you were going to do a rap dance. No.
7: A rap dance. Before we go any further into the program, we acknowledge the traditional custodians of the lands of which we're broadcasting from and to, pay our respect to elders past and present, and also acknowledge the continuing sovereignty of all First Nations peoples and mobs right across the lands. Joey Lee Wagtail is starting us off with Chaos. We've got Warumpi Band on the way, a bit of Roger Knox and Uncle Joe Geyer. You're on Triple A Murray Country, and welcome to The Drive Show. Bye.

0: Roger Knox, you're on Triple A Murray Country. I am. Warumbi Band before that, and we had Joe Geyer, a no fixed address with 40,000 years. Also, Chaos by Joey Lee Wagtail. An amazing weekend. It was my mum's 60th over the weekend, and one of my best mates as well. Long-term mates. It was his 21st over the weekend as well. So that was an awesome time. Just a lot of partying and a lot of just sharing the memories, you know?
1: Always good.
0: Mum had a sort of 70s themed, countdown themed birthday party at the Bowls Club there at Norman Park. And, it was great seeing everyone's costumes. A couple of great old mates and family friends. One of them was wearing he looked like Peter Garrett. He was dressed as Peter Garrett. And all he had to do was, he already had a shaved head. So he was a tall, lanky fella with the bald head. It was awesome.
2: I called him the Australian Grasshopper.
0: Australian Grasshopper? Pretty good. No, it was great. Big happy birthday to Mum. Big happy birthday to Bryce. And I hope you guys had a fantastic weekend. I think we all did. Midnight All coming up next with Blue Sky Mine here on The Drive Show, Triple A, Murray Country.

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0: Bit of Hank Williams there here on AAA, Murray Country, Lovesick Blues. And we had Ernie and Noel Bridge before that. We also had Jake Davey and Jimmy Rogers. Bit of Midnight Oil as well with Blue Sky Mine. We're driving you home for the drive show this afternoon. Josh Stamp is going to be joining us in the Power Hour, so do stay tuned for that. We're looking forward to our yarn with old brother. He's from Canada.
1: Where am I, on here?
0: Hey, brother.
1: Young brother. He's only 24. Yeah. Old brother.
0: Old brother. Well, you're young.
1: Not as young as I used to be. Or want to be.
0: That's the way. Ah, oh, too good. Wild Foods is coming up.
1: The festival on the next weekend.
0: That's it.
1: Should be a beauty.
0: Out at Goodna. So if you're not up to much on Saturday, this is a free event. Anyone welcome. 10th of October, 10 a.m. to 4 p.m. Emerson Magnuson, Evan Magnuson Park, out at Goodna, and there'll be rides, stalls, food trucks, live entertainment, stories, art, and a bit of dance as well. So get out for the Indigenous Wild Foods and Cultural Festival.
1: You can actually share, learn, and participate in the Australian's rich Aboriginal culture. So there you go. You can participate too.
0: That's the way. Sarah Catania coming up next. You're going to remember me. And what else we got coming up? Bit of Rochelle Pitt as well here on AAA Murray Country.

0: Better Weather. That's Denver, Triple A Murray Country. Chris Illman before that, and Rochelle Pitt. We're driving you home for the drive show.
1: Now, mate, we got another surveyee from the Courier Mail, and of course, it's from Addictive Everyday Habits. Now, everyone's got bad habits, and everybody know about it, but these are some of the things they might know about. Now, from screens to sex, food to shopping. Adelaide researchers say the hallmark of addiction may be creeping into it more everyday behaviours than most people realise. Now, the Flinders University-led study called one of the world's most comprehensive reviews of behavioural addiction shows activities such as excessive gaming, binge eating and compulsive sexual behaviour share many of the same characteristics as recognised addictions. So there you go. Gaming disorder is 98.9% similar to the gambling disorders, and binge eating and disorder and compulsive sexual behaviour disorders also show up in a high degree of overlap. So there you go. And they said understanding these difficulties may share common underlying mechanisms, can help people seek support earlier and help professionals respond better.
0: Right.
1: So there you go. You've got hidden addictions there.
0: Driving.

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0: Hello, I'm Adam Evans with the NIRS News. AI will be needed to help develop stronger defences against dangerous AI models or people using AI for malicious purposes. Tech companies have fronted a Senate committee looking into AI safety after a Medicare portal was breached recently by an AI agent. OpenAI Chief Strategy Officer Jason Kwon says such breaches and questionable activity is helping plug security holes in the technology.
1: The usage of these tools will help better secure the systems so that if there are other agents that come about, they're not going to be able to make use of the same holes that may have existed in the past. I think the second part of this is just simply working with the technology across various government agencies will also probably, over time, up-level the understanding of AI capabilities themselves. And so you will probably find additional things that you might be able to do in a productive manner when it comes to online security.
0: Residents of the remote Northern Territory town of Wadare are divided over whether a new social club should be allowed to serve alcohol in a town already struggling with violence. A non-drinking senior traditional owner wants it opened, saying people would spend less on black market spirits and do it more quietly. But Loretta Mills, who runs the local youth centre, believes it will make things worse because families would lose even more money that should be going on groceries. A new social club completed construction last year at the cost of $4 million to the community. It's been sitting empty for a year while it waits for approval from the Northern Territory Government and NT Police. A senior police officer says the deciding factor would be whether or not recent violence in the town could drop for a period of time. Just as a warning, this story includes the mentions of sexual assault. We Are Jane Doe and Cornell Admin Betray Survivors Resign Now. Those are just some of the signs held by Cornell University students protesting the handling of an alleged 2024 gang rape. There were also chants like this one about banning fraternities at the New York campus.
2: Ban the brats! Ban the brats! Ban the brats! Ban the brats! Ban the brats! Ban the brats!
0: The woman, identified only as Jane Doe, alleges that she was drugged and gang raped at the Chi Phi fraternity house in October 2024. In September this year, she sued the university, the seven former students, the fraternity, and others, which started a new criminal investigation. Students want Cornell's president and administration to resign. And South Australia is getting a new governor. Grant Stevens will be sworn in on the 9th of December. Mr. Stevens is the state's police commissioner, and Premier Peter Malinauskas has confirmed the appointment. Deputy Commissioner Linda Williams will be acting commissioner once Mr. Stevens leaves the police force. We'll have more coming up next.
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0: To sport, and Matilda's star Mary Fowler has been ruled out of two upcoming friendlies due to personal circumstances. Football Australia made the announcement this morning, and the decision comes after talks between Fowler, her club Manchester City, and Matilda's staff. Charlton Athletic midfielder Leah Davidson, who debuted for Australia in 2024, has been called in to replace her. The Matildas now face Germany on Saturday morning, then Haiti and France on October 13. Both games are friendlies as the teams work towards next year's FIFA Women's World Cup. Now for a look at the capital city weather for tomorrow. Showers in Maganj and Brisbane with a top of 28, 23 and cloudy on Gadigal Country, Sydney, while it's 18 and partly cloudy on Ngunnawal Gambri Country, Canberra, 17 and mostly sunny in Nam, Melbourne, and cloudy in Nipaluna, Hobart with a max of 16, a top of 22 and sunny in Tundunya, Adelaide, partly cloudy and 23 degrees in Boorloo, Perth, and mostly sunny in Garamilla, Darwin with a top of 33. If you have any stories that you'd like to share with us, you can send us an email to news@nirs.org.au.
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5: Here we are for the drive show this afternoon, Triple A Murray Country. We've got Josh Stamp. Josh Stumpf joining us in the studio, Canadian singer-songwriter. He's going to be joining us in the Power Hour, which is coming up next. But George Strait is on the way this hour. Also got some Roy Orbison and Duncan Toombs with his new single, I Go Home. What are you yarning about in this hour, Uncle Dusty?
6: Mate, we'll be looking at the Courier Mail again for another survey.
5: Sounds good. Hidden Storm is also on the way. And here's Dunk Toombs, as mentioned before. And welcome to The Drive Show if you've just joined us.
7: I go...

0: Hey, you got a video player in there, huh?
1: Oh, yeah, I did. Bloody technology.
0: Gordon Lightfoot. Before that, we had Busby Maru as well as Leah Flanagan and Duncan Toombs. It was good to hear some thunder this morning, and it was just rolling through the clouds, but I couldn't actually see the storm itself. It was almost hidden.
1: Where?
0: In town here.
1: Oh.
0: Did you hear any thunder or lightning, anything like that?
1: No.
0: Nothing at all?
1: What's all about Beenleigh, way in between Beenleigh and Jim Boomba.
0: Was it pretty dry out there this morning, or was
1: no,
0: it
1: No, right, it rained.
0: It rained? No thunder, though?
1: No.
0: Yeah, in town here we heard some of the thunder rolling. Actually, I didn't know what, you know, caused the sound of thunder rolling. It's actually the sound is from where the lightning starts and then when the lightning finishes, and it's that distance in between, you know, you might be ages away from where the lightning started. You might be close to where it struck. And that distance of the arc is what you actually hear is the rolling of thunder.
1: That's right. The lightning spreads the air, and when it comes back in, when it comes back together, it slams and makes noises.
0: It's unreal. Can't believe it. But anyway, it was good to see, you know, a little bit of a storm this morning. But amazing how everyone just starts driving about 45 in the 80 zone as soon as a bit of rain starts up.
1: Well,
0: everyone slows down.
1: Every time it rains, people get around Brisbane here like ants. They all decide they'll all drive.
0: A congestion?
1: Yep.
0: That's the way. Garth Brooks is coming up next with the Thunder Rolls. You're on Triple A Murray Country.

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0: Blue, that is Saltwater Band, Triple A Murray Country, Roy Orbison before that, and Nadala as well. We also had Garth Brooks with The Thunder Rolls. You're on Triple A Murray Country, driving you home.
1: Now, mate, Queensland government passed the Youth Justice Circuit Breakers Amendment Bill, and the National Commission for Aboriginal and Torres Strait Islander Children and Young People is devastated. Mm. And what we're witnessing is deeply concerned in the erasure of children's rights. And it says, she posed the question to the Queensland government, how can you claim to support Aboriginal children while continuing to pass laws that disproportionately restrict their rights to risk their safety and well-being? And, of course, she goes on to say, the decision by the Queensland government shows yet another instance where legislation has been passed that will have critical consequences for Aboriginal and Torres Strait Islander children and young people, and goes directly against the views and recommendations of experts and the Indigenous community. Mm. So there you go, another law that puts us back.
0: Yeah. It's a constant thing, hey? Uphill battle.
1: Yeah, well, you know, they're trying to do things that as culturally inappropriate, and, you know, black kids won't go to non-Indigenous people, and because some of them don't understand the culture.
0: That's the way. Newtown Dogs is coming up next. Kev Carmody. We've got Bella McKenzie on the way here on the Drive Show, Triple A Murray Country.

down the bar room drinking bucketfuls of booze. He says he's just preserving his brain. Weston's out in bail with an appeal. It's bound to fail. Tell him the judge, I'm sick of being framed.

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Soup kitchen volunteers giving the homeless hope. Should be given the keys to the cities and wear the cardinal's cloaks.

0: Bit of Merle Haggard for the afternoon. Mama Tried, Triple A Murray Country, Kev Carmody before that, and a bit of Saltwater Band as well. I just got a text through from Dad, and it was a photo of my car parked here at work, and I was like, where are you? Yeah, he said, I'm out in reception. So welcome to the show, Dad.
1: Well, g'day, Dusty. Great to see
2: you.
1: How
2: you going, mate?
1: Yeah, good to see you.
3: I'm going really well. And Clay, I thought I'd just sneak up on you. You didn't sort of say what I wrote after that. It was, what a heap.
0: And, work.
3: I thought, no, I'll sneak in because I'm just heading through. Got to stay in a motel tonight so I can get in really early to this photo shoot tomorrow.
0: Yeah.
3: For the Queensland Music Trails that are happening next year, and that's going to be nice. And it's good coming up the highway without too much traffic. It was pretty all right. I was expecting it to be cyclones or something, either way they were talking.
0: Yeah.
2: Well, you're going to stay in the motel.
3: Yeah, just so I can be there on the spot in the morning, yeah. Oh, yeah. So it's going to be very, very early start. I hate it.
0: Yeah.
3: I wouldn't make it in the traffic tomorrow.
0: Also, off the back of the long weekend, a lot of people pull in the grand final sickie as well, so...
3: Yeah, the grand final was good.
0: Yeah.
3: You saw the picture of Auntie Caroline, eh?
0: She loved the Roosters win.
3: Like an
0: 81-year-old
3: Auntie Caroline, she just loves the chooks, eh? Well, she was giving it to all of us. And even at 81, she's got some pretty good cheek, you know, doesn't she?
0: Yeah.
3: Never lost that, eh?
0: Where we were watching it from, I was at a mate's 21st, and with his family and friends, yeah. Just everyone gathered around the TV, and they're an NRL family as well, and it was like it was very quiet.
3: I bet.
0: Except Bryce, who was turning 21, he had his Roosters jersey on, so the birthday boy won, but the rest of everyone, they didn't seem too excited that the Knights lost.
2: I wasn't very excited myself, but I was drunk.
3: Who were you going for, Dusty?
2: Newcastle.
3: Yeah, well, I was going for Newcastle too, because the old time's sake, and maybe them old fellas, like Chief and all them, they're all great old players. Then I was hoping just for the town, because I do like going to visit Newcastle. It's a good little place, you know, but they couldn't quite get it.
2: Mm. No, well, the ref wouldn't let them either.
3: Well, that's right. But my auntie couldn't stand the fact that Daly Cherry Evans went and joined the team, right? And yeah. Then we're all giving it to her saying, well, he did kick that field goal.
2: He'll be her hero, wouldn't he?
3: No, you'd think so. And she still loves Teddy. You know, yeah. She had her 80th birthday and the thing that she really wanted was a video message from Teddy Tedesco. And she got that.
2: Yeah.
3: Oh. Well, the daughters organised it for her, and when the screen came on, they thought, oh, it was going to be, you know, probably me or someone, because I was in Darwin when Auntie Caroline turned 80.
0: Yeah.
3: And on the screen, there he was, Teddy Tedesco. G'day, Caroline. Happy 80th. She was crying.
0: Oh, that is good.
3: In the day.
0: So good. So you've been travelling around. Where you been recently? Where you been out west?
3: Yeah, travelling around. Just ended up going to Deniliquin and did the Denny Ute Muster there with Ian Moss. We got two electric shows before we start the touring with the acoustics. And you know,
2: what's the difference between that? You've got Tate Dale Beam with electric, have you?
3: Yeah, well, we use his rhythm section. It's good. I mean, I've used his bass player before when we did one of those Red Hot Summers together. But no, it's been really, really. I always learn something off Ian. But he's thrown me three new songs to learn in a week for the acoustic thing, and they're real heavy jazz chords and that. So the Dirty Dogs tested me out. But I'm ready, Justy. I don't mind. I've got
2: turn your guitar down, brother. Yeah,
3: well, they reckon if in doubt, don't play. It'll be a low-volume solo, I can tell you.
0: That's great. A new single out at the moment too. You got the cover of Dark End of the Street.
3: Yeah, well, look, you know, when we decided what to play, we had to pick songs that fitted what I used to do with, like, Blue Heeler Band and all that, and what Ian loves as well. So there's that country and the soul thing, and that, you know, Dark End of the Street's perfect for that. And when we started playing it at Soundcheck, we said we should open the show with this, you know. Be nice to play, and then we started playing it. But when I was listening to the final mixes of that live record that Dan Webb recorded for us, I was just listening to Ian sing. Made me want to go and get a day job, Dusty.
2: No,
3: he's so good.
2: Yeah. Oh yeah,
3: you know, incredible.
2: Good news, eh?
3: Very much so.
0: Excellent.
2: So, how many shows you got with him?
3: Well, I think there's about 13, 14 this year, and then that sort of takes us into the new year, and then we'll do the cities then, and we've got just some capital city ones. But it's been really nice doing a couple of shows. But the last time we did it was not 2022.
2: Yeah, remember that.
3: Good break from all of the different things. He goes away and does the Chisel thing, and I went and made a record, and then when you come back together, you're sort of ready to do some more miles, you know. But we announced all those regional dates first, and then everyone in the city got a bit sooky. and we didn't expect that. We didn't expect them to go, oh, what, no Adelaide and no Brisbane. And then we said, yeah, they're coming. We just got to make sure the venues are available, you know.
2: That's it, mate.
3: But we had a great show when Clay came down and sang at my late mum's old place. And it was nice to actually have him drive all the way down and open up with a few of his own songs.
2: Yes, so. I've seen a picture of that.
3: Yeah. It was beautiful to sit out as a father. As you know, when you got the young fella, like you got plays drums and all that, you get out the front and you go, he's all right, this kid.
0: Oh, well, it's been
3: all right, the kid.
0: Take your dad to
3: when
0: work,
3: are you going to bring some out?
0: Oh, we'll see.
3: We'll see, yeah.
0: Not long.
3: We'll keep prodding him.
0: That's it. We do have coming up later on in the show, and that's in the next hour, Josh Stumpf, who comes from Canada. And we were just talking about that similarity between a lot of the Canadian fellas.
3: Yeah.
0: And just the sense of humour that, you know, Australian fellas and those fellas have as well. And it's very similar.
3: They get it, don't they? Yeah, they don't mind sarcasm.
0: Yeah.
3: Like Australians, eh?
0: Yeah.
3: And so that's one thing I enjoyed about meeting Canadians, and they're very proud at the moment to say they're not American.
0: That's it.
3: When you hear them in the plane, I heard
2: that's the first thing they said.
3: Yeah.
2: When they come in.
3: I heard one bloke go, oh, no, I'm not from America. He said, I'm Canadian.
0: Yeah, yeah.
3: Very proudly.
0: That's right. Don't get it confused.
3: No.
0: Oh, we're going to play The Dark End of the Street coming up next. Yourself, Dad, and Ian Moss. Thanks for stopping by this afternoon, too.
3: I could not help myself, Clay. I'm just on my way to sort of go and get settled in and get ready for this big day tomorrow. And lovely to see you. And Dusty, fantastic to see you, brother.
2: Yeah, shock to see you. Straight in.
3: No, just it was lovely to be able to surprise old mate, because he don't get surprised very often.

0: Well, you say, Mom, let's start.
1: Yeah. That's it.
0: Sister went to milk, and she did.

quick. My sister milking the bull about it. Milking mother for you, don't you know? She's milking mother for you, don't you know?

0: Hello, I'm Adam Evans with the NIRS News. The tech company that's behind an AI agent that hacked an Australian government website says it's changed its practices following the incident. OpenAI's ChatGPT recently breached an online Medicare portal during a training exercise in June. It wasn't until the company notified the Australian government in September that anyone knew it even happened. OpenAI's Chief Strategy Officer Jason Kwon has told a Senate inquiry today they've made changes to their training practices.
1: There are additional precautions and safeguards that need to apply during the training and evaluation process for models. So this was not something that was on the radar of our company as well as lots of other companies, but clearly it is now. And one of the things that we have implemented since the incident is additional monitoring so that during the training process, if the models access the internet in ways they're not supposed to, there's a notification that gets triggered and somebody's able to come in and pause or stop training.
0: Mr. Kwon says the new processes are in place and they've already produced a notification of a similar breach. Leaders in the remote Northern Territory community of Wadeer are calling for a trial of a licensed social club. It has been 30 years since there was a local drinking venue in the town. A new club was built on the main street a year ago, but it's still waiting for final approval from the Northern Territory Police and the NT government. Supporters say selling alcohol in a controlled setting could take business from the black market, which they say is contributing to serious violence in the town. They want a trial lasting between 6 weeks and 6 months with an independent evaluation. NT Police won't say whether they'd back it, but Superintendent Virginia Reid says the violence in the town would need to ease for a period first. Not everyone in the community agrees, with some residents fearing more legal drinking would make things worse. South Australia's Police Commissioner Grant Stevens has just been given his next job. He'll become the state's next governor. Mr. Stevens has led South Australian Police since 2015 and was the state coordinator during COVID-19. The five-year term of Francis Adamson comes to an end today. Mr. Stevens will be sworn in on the 9th of December. Just a warning, this next story mentions sexual assault. Hundreds of Cornell University students and staff have protested in New York over the handling of gang rape allegations.
2: Today, we demonstrated that we are courageous. We demonstrated that we are relentless. And most importantly, we demonstrated that we are united in power.
0: That was Cornell student Athena Holloway talking to the crowd. A woman identified only as Jane Doe alleged that she was drug and gang raped at the Chi Phi fraternity house in October 2024. In September this year, she sued the university, the seven former students, the fraternity and others, which started a new criminal investigation. Students are calling for Cornell's president and administration to resign over their handling of the case. Hundreds of schools have been closed across France as high school students continue their protests. Since mid-September, the students have been demanding an increase in teaching staff, smaller classes and decent school buildings, among other issues. More than 5,000 protesters have been arrested, with 85% of those being children. Amnesty International has called on French authorities to de-escalate the tensions. The human rights organisation says the student protests have been met with unnecessary force by police, including the unlawful use of tear gas grenades, batons and rubber bullets. Now for a look at the capital city weather for tomorrow. Showers in Maganj and Brisbane with a top of 28, 23 and cloudy on Gadigal Country, Sydney, while it's 18 and partly cloudy on Ngunnawal Gambri Country, Canberra, 17 and mostly sunny in Nam, Melbourne, and cloudy in Nipaluna, Hobart with a max of 16. A top of 22 and sunny in Tundunya, Adelaide. Partly cloudy and 23 degrees in Boorloo, Perth, and mostly sunny in Garamilla, Darwin with a top of 33. If you have any stories that you'd like to share with us, you can send us an email to news@nirs.org.au. That's news@nirs.org.au.
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8: That it is. That was great a day to stop by in the last hour.
9: Yeah, jump me. Walk straight in.
8: Nice surprise. Josh Stamp is coming up. Stump. I keep saying Stamp.
9: Well, there's a J Stamp.
8: Yeah.
9: Stampley.
8: Also, we got Stiff Gins coming up. Also, Rob Edwards as well, kicking it off with Maybe. Looking forward to talking to the singer-songwriter from Canada, Josh, who's going to join us in just a second. Bella McKenzie also on the way, and Brenda Lee and Paul Kelly. All happening for the Power Hour on our Tuesday drive home here on AAA Murray Country.

0: Triple A Murray Country, great to be joining you for the drive home. It is the Power Hour, and Canadian singer-songwriter joining us behind the microphone right now, Joshua Stumpf. How are you, brother?
1: I'm doing great. How are you?
0: Great to have your company. We're going good, man. We're going good. Awesome to have you in the studio finally.
1: Yeah, I'm happy to be here.
0: Yeah, it's awesome. How's your trip been so far, and when did you get here? And
1: we left on what would have been September 30th.
0: And gotcha.
1: Got here on the 2nd.
0: Wow.
1: And then been hanging out. We've kind of just been roaming around, like, restaurants and stuff that are by the hotel. But we got to go see the Australia Zoo, which was dope.
0: Oh, how good is that? I've been to Aussie Zoo for so long. But that's awesome. Do you have a favorite Australian animal that you saw there? Or
1: Dude, the lemurs that were there? That was the coolest thing.
0: It's always animals that we get here, and then there's lemurs. Yeah. They take top spot.
1: Yeah, dude. Those are so cool.
0: They are awesome. Oh, too good. Well, tell us, brother, you'll be playing Groundwater. Is it your first time being in the sort of, you know, Gold Coast area of...
1: It's my first time in Australia.
0: First time here ever.
1: Yeah.
0: Wow. Welcome.
1: Thank you.
0: That's excellent. Too good. Tell us about some of the places that you've been traveling around. Tell us a bit about yourself back home as well and where you come from. You're a Saskatchewan man, yeah?
1: Yeah.
0: Yeah, I'm right on.
1: From Prince Albert, Saskatchewan. It wasn't until I started releasing, like, we were getting ready to release music with MDM. I went on my first songwriting trip and got to go to Nashville for the first time. But that was like, I'd never traveled really before. So like they had to wait for me to get a passport so that we could go.
0: That is awesome. That's so good. What's security like getting into the US? as a Canadian.
2: Well, no Canadians go on there.
0: I love it. We won't even go there. It's too good.
2: Now, is Saskatchewan, your town, is it country sort of thing or city?
1: We're a city, like in Prince Albert. Like,
2: oh, yeah.
1: But it does feel like just a really big, small town, essentially. There's 30,000 people is the city that I'm from. Mm-hmm. But it is like as redneck as it kind of gets over there.
2: So, were you born in rural situations or you just got into country music? Could you love the sound of it?
1: Born in Prince Albert. I lived out of town for a number of years, like on an acreage. And that's where I'm living now as well, as like kind of 20 minutes out of town, just out in the middle of nowhere. But my whole life has kind of been that sort of vibe, I guess, where it's been, I don't know. It's hard to explain it, hard to describe it, but it's always, country has always just kind of been my life. You know what I mean?
0: Mm. For sure.
2: Yeah, once you feel it, no, that's it.
0: There's a lot of fantastic music, and country music very much resonates with like First Nations Australian people because of the oral history and that storytelling.
1: Mm-hmm.
0: And it's amazing its prevalence everywhere now and just how popular it's actually become. Because there was a time where, you know, country music was kind of looked at by city folk as a different sort of thing.
1: Dude.
0: And I completely understand, you wouldn't be able to understand it really, but I think it's awesome in its simplicity and storytelling, and I think that's why it might be on the rise again. And the way we've always talked about it too, the way country has flirted with pop and how outlaw music and all these, there's different subgenres of it.
1: Oh, yeah.
0: Yeah. Do you have a favorite, absolute favorite subgenre of country music?
1: Or? Like the country rock stuff. Like yeah. That's a mixture of, you know, the two things that I grew up on, which was country music and rock music. And
0: yeah.
1: Yeah.
0: That's it. Instruments, play guitar and...
1: Yeah, I play guitar, acoustic, electric. I played drums growing up a little bit in the church. And then I played a handful of other things, you know, growing up as well.
0: Pretty cool.
2: A lot of those country music people over there, oh, a lot of churches, don't they? Because
0: yeah.
2: A lot of them come through there, singing through there and playing instruments. And
1: oh, dude, that's how I learned how to play guitar was a buddy of mine, his parents owned the church that we went to, and I really wanted to learn how to play guitar. I was never in guitar lessons. I don't know if my parents could ever afford guitar lessons.
0: Yeah.
1: And after the service, everybody would kind of leave and we would take the acoustic guitar off the stage and sit in the pews there and just kind of pass the guitar back and forth. And then we would go to school later and sit under this one like pine tree and pass a guitar back and forth. And every day we'd come back and try to like one up the other person with something that we learned on the guitar.
0: That's awesome.
2: That's a good way to do it.
0: Yeah, just Just starting out. I love it. Musical inspirations, fellas, that you listened to when you were younger and gives you the drive?
1: Lots of like, when I was like younger, mom listened to lots of 90s country. Dad also listened to a lot of 90s country, but also listened to, you know, the like early 2000s, like post grunge kind of divorced dad rock kind of stuff.
0: Legendary. that's what I also listened to from country music.
1: But like lots of Brooks and Dunn, Shania Twain, David Lee Murphy, that kind of stuff. And then as I got into high school, it was the Luke Holmeses and Morgan Wallens and Jason Aldean and all there that kind go. Of stuff. Yeah.
2: Oh. Actually, in the review, they said, you're the Morgan Wallen of Canada.
1: Hey, I'll take it.
0: Solid.
1: I'll take that.
2: That's fantastic. Now, how'd you get signed to record label? Did you win some prizes or?
1: I wish. No, I...
2: contests, I might.
1: I was farming for a little while in a little town called Smeaton, which is from Prince Albert, where I'm from. It's like an hour drive kind of thing, north. And then I would drive like two and a half hours to Saskatoon, which is, you know, the main city in Saskatchewan, mm-hmm. and go do open mics.
0: Yeah.
1: And then go drive back out. And through doing that, I made some friends there who were approached me and they're like, you need to record this one song. Like, I have no money and I have no idea how to do any of that. So they kind of got the ball rolling for me. And we recorded a song called Drink Me a Lullaby, which then found its way to Mike Denny at MDM. Mm-hmm. And he approached me. Well, he emailed me and I thought they were scam emails, so I deleted them.
0: Oh, how good is that?
1: I thought it was fake. So
0: that's unreal.
1: Then he DM'd me on Instagram, and then I looked up who he was, and I was like, okay. And he was coming through Saskatoon. So we went for supper and kind of got that relationship started there.
0: Yeah. There you go.
2: So we've got a country star. There's a country star in Canada from here.
0: We have several. There's several fellas that come past every now and then. Yeah.
2: Yeah, but now from here in Australia.
0: Who was it?
2: Oh, I can't think of his name. Getting too old for you, might have known.
0: Who was it?
2: Oh, I can't think of his name. Getting too old for you, might have known.

0: Yeah.
1: I don't know whether it is all of our mutual love for country music and good times, but it's like talking to Aussies a lot of the time when you get a Canadian fella in the studio, which is great. But yeah. Hey, tell us, like, going from like open mic nights and these sorts of things and these big drives, like how that feeling is when you're like, you got a guitar in the back of your car and, you know, you're going to and from places. Did you feel like a bit of a traveling man before you were, you know, on the road?
0: Yes and no. It was exhausting because, like, I would go harvest out in Smeaton and we would work like a 16-hour day. And then you'd get off. Like, the only times that I could make the open mics was like if it was raining that day, because then we got to get off at 5.
1: Wow.
0: So it would be raining and then I'd hop in my truck, which the truck that I had at the time.
2: So what were you
0: harvesting? Thank God it made it there.
1: Yeah.
2: What were you harvesting?
0: We would do like wheat, some oats and canola. But yeah, I would hop in my truck.
1: This is a proper pickup.
0: Yeah, it was a 08 Ram 1500.
1: Oh, how cool.
0: But nothing worked on it. Like, it was, I just retired that truck because the transfer case exploded, obviously.
1: Oh, no.
0: But I would drive, yeah, like two and a half hours to go play like 3 songs for maybe 5 people in the bar.
1: Yeah.
0: And that would be like the closest open mic to me.
1: Yeah. Yeah.
0: And then nothing would happen.
1: Yeah.
0: Drive all the way back out just to, you know, wake up at the crack of dawn the next morning and put in another shift.
1: Oh, my gosh. That's amazing. Oh, you've done the hard yards, brother, and it's really good to actually have you in the studio and sharing some of these stories, because it's so good to get to know you fellas and especially what you're doing, Josh. Josh Stump, for anyone who's just tuned in, has joined us in behind the microphone this afternoon, and we listened to Johnny Walker Back to Me before, and we're about to go into your newest single, which is Leftover Whiskey. Tell us a bit about this tune and where it came from, where it was penned, if you want to. Yeah,
0: sure. Yeah. I wrote this with a buddy of mine, Dave Thompson, and we wrote this over Zoom, actually. Mm. He's in Nashville, and so I was home in PA. And I don't know who came up with the hook first, or kind of like what came first, but I know that I had the melody for it and really, really liked the melody. So we kind of started with that and worked everything around that. And this was, there's a thing in Canada as part of the CCMA is called the SiriusXM, like Top of the Country. It's like a program that they go through. And that was the song we used for the submission of that. We didn't win nothing.
1: Yeah.
0: I got a cool video out of it.
1: Oh, cool.
0: And got to go record the song in Vancouver. And yeah, it's just another dope heartbreak.
1: Love it. Excellent.
2: So where do you go after the big concert? You go back home, or you got two here? Or?
0: Yeah, I'll head back home on the 19th. It's going to be trippy because I'm going to leave here October 19th. I think we leave at like 10 a.m. or something.
1: Okay.
0: And then I'm going to get home October 19th.
1: This is the
0: at
1: longest,
0: 11 a.m.
1: longest day of your life. Which is cool. Oh, man. I think you'll definitely like down the Gold Coast. I mean, it's...
2: You've been down there yet?
0: No, I haven't yet. I'm excited. I'm very curious to see what it looks like.
1: It's like Florida. Bits of Queensland's like Florida. If you've ever been down there, it's like, it is like, you know, buildings directly on the water and, you know, all that sort of stuff.
0: So oh, that's cool.
1: You'll like it. It's a good vibe and nice weather, hopefully, if this goes away. Josh Stump, thank you so much for joining us here on The Drive Show this afternoon, brother. And we're very excited to listen to Leftover Whiskey coming up next here on AAA Murray Country.
2: Nice to meet you, Josh.
0: Thank you.
2: Thanks for coming in, mate.
0: Thanks for having me.

0: Bella McKenzie, Triple A, Murray Country, Secondhand Dust. We had Dan Sultan on there before, also Jalkery as well, and Josh Stumpf as well.
1: Yeah, that's a good song.
0: Good yarn with old Josh
1: there. Yeah, he's a nice young bloke. Hope he goes all right. He's just a ordinary guy from that back of Saskatchewan there.
0: Yeah.
1: His manager was telling me, he just lived up to the town he comes from. She said, he's way out the middle of nowhere, just big flat plain for miles. Right, now, I tell you, I was a bit upset about Selwyn Cobbo and Ali Brigginshaw not getting into the World Cup squads, especially when Selwyn Cobbo was the Daly M Winger of the Year and Ali Brigginshaw, one of the Ireland. Well, I don't think anyone will ever break her records. Put it down to that in rugby league. She's one of the all-time greats. And they overlooked her for the World Cup too. But it's going to be a good game. She's, she would have to be pretty upset. She was very upset about it. Now, SBS, now they've got a podcast out and a speech to traditional owner Yezzy Mosby on Mazig Island up there in the Torres Strait.
0: Oh, yeah.
1: He says the island is shrinking due to rising sea levels and calls the moment his son found washed up remains of his great-grandmother while walking along the island beaches and, sandy shores. And, of course, Mosby was one of the eight Torres Strait Islanders who won a landmark United Nations human rights ruling against the Australian government in 2022 over climate change inaction. And now I watched the ABC documentary on that and it was a different island. Of course, it was Fiji. And if no one believes what's going on out there, you just have a look at these documentaries. Now, Fiji, all the villagers had to move up to higher ground because where their villages are is under a metre of water. And I don't know what the Australian government's going to do when they then talk to them all, but what's your 10-year prediction?
0: Oh, look, I looked at the doco that was about the Marshall Islands and the near Bikini Atoll there, and they did that big nuclear test thing there. But there's this dome there that, you know, a rising sea level is getting into the dome and washing old radiation that was, radioactive material that was buried there yonks ago.
1: Yeah.
0: And it's like the water table has risen and then the people in the islands are getting sick from the exposure to radiation. So, along with some mistakes as far as testing nuclear weapons back in the day and changes in the climate, it's looking like a lot of these low-lying islands are in danger of losing all of these places.
1: Beautiful too, they are.
0: What I love about saltwater mobs and especially Torres Strait Islander mobs is that there's these areas that are completely sacred but have been covered in water for ages. Like they've been around forever, and the same way that we'd treat some sort of cave or a place of importance, you know, for ceremony or for anything, or a good place to fish. Like the underwater sites, sacred sites are just, you know.
1: Underwater, though, yeah.
0: It's amazing to think that it makes perfect sense, but it's just awesome. From my perspective, to hear about those places is really special.
1: Yeah, that's right. And I reckon in about 10 years' time, if Australia won't do anything to help them, China will come in and build them all dikes or dredge out the sea to build the land up.
0: Yeah, I'm not sure, eh?
1: Eh?
0: I got no idea. No clue.
1: Yeah, well, I don't reckon the rise is going to stop.
0: No. Yeah.
1: You know, the Earth is getting 1.3% hotter every year. And,
0: yeah. There you go. Hey, Colter Wall's coming up next. Also got Tristan Robertson coming up and Bob Marley and the Wailers as well.
1: I thought you said Colter Wall.
0: No. It's a good one, bud.

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First winds of winter, I see him again.

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0: Tristan Robertson, Triple A Murray Country, Colter Wall before that, and Bella McKenzie. We've got Bob Marley and the Wailers coming up next and seeing us out for the day. Misty Morning is that song that's coming up next. If you got a drive ahead of you, stay safe on the road, eh?
1: That's right, mate.
0: If you're already home, mad dog.
1: Silly pup.
0: It was a good day today.
1: Catch us all tomorrow.
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0: Our country is home to incredible animals. The arrival of H5 bird flu is a serious threat to our birds, wildlife and communities. 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

0: lands of the Yuggera and Turrbal peoples. It's Karen Durante for Let's Talk.
1: Hello and welcome to Let's Talk. I'm Karen Durante. Firstly, I'd like to acknowledge our ancestors and our elders whose shoulders we stand on. I also want to acknowledge traditional owners of the land where you are listening to this broadcast from and acknowledge that Aboriginal and Torres Strait Islander peoples have never ceded their sovereignty. Well, the National Peak for Aboriginal and Torres Strait Islander children and young people have called on the Queensland Government to work in genuine partnership with communities and people in reforming the state's child protection system. This comes on the back of the release of the final report of the Queensland Child Safety Inquiry. Catherine Little is the CEO of SNAIC. Catherine, firstly, your mob.
2: My mob come from the central region. So on my grandfather's side, I'm a Bundarinya belonging to Alice Springs, part of the central Arunda mob. And my nana's country, Purama country, picks up around Rainbow Valley and pushes through past those incredible national parks like Uluru and Wataka. So very lucky to come from that country, but also very privileged to see how wonderful all the other mob's countries are right across the country. And today I'm talking to you from the beautiful green environment of Ghana.
1: All right. Well, I won't bore you with the fact that it's wet and drizzly weather here in Brisbane, Queensland. But let's talk about that final report of the Queensland Child Safety Inquiry. The findings were handed down not so long ago, and basically SNAIC are fairly disappointed by the report and its recommendations.
2: Look, I think the disappointing... Look, it's everything's a mixed bag. So what's good about the report is that it says it has genuinely identified that children are unsafe within child protection systems, and that is something that SNAIC and peaks like QuatSIP have been saying for a very long time, and that there is radical reform required within child protection systems because they create harm to the very children they're supposed to be protecting. So it's good that that's verified. It was pretty certain that that was going to be verified. What's disappointing is the move towards things like adoption. And again, we know historically that when we start moving towards adoption, it's Aboriginal children that are the ones that moved and disconnected from their families. And we know that removal of children from their families causes ongoing life harms. So that is really concerning to see as a recommendation.
1: Mm. The other thing that seems to be happening, not only in Queensland, but obviously in the Northern Territory, as a fallout, I guess, of the death of Kumanjai Little Baby, is this attack on the Aboriginal and Torres Strait Islander child placement principle.
2: Mm. Yeah, and this one is ridiculous, right? It's misinformed, misguided and ridiculous attacks on the child placement principle, which is a human rights framework that protects children. That's what it was designed to do. And it was developed many, many years ago after the Bringing Them Home report, based on findings of that report and with the voices of members of the Stolen Generation informing it. And it essentially says if it comes to a point where intervention is required, then the first thing you've got to do is work with the child's family to look at where a child should be placed safely. And then it works through a whole heap of different things that ensure that children remain connected to their families, remain connected to their communities, and remain connected to their culture. And again, these sorts of things backed up in massive inquiries like the Royal Commission into Institutionalized Sexual Abuse Against Children. That found that culture is a protective factor, because when children are disconnected from their families, particularly children in the care system, they've got no one to tell if something's gone wrong.
1: Have you had any indication that either government, whether it's the Northern Territory government or the Queensland government, is willing to work with organisations like SNAIC and those members that you represent?
2: Oh, look, I think we have talked to our sister peak in Queensland, and they are confident that there is the opportunity there to work with government and to work with all the member organisations that helped inform the inquiry. So this is a good thing, because recommendations are one thing, but action is a whole other thing. So we're hoping that the government stays true to that promise and genuinely works with the organisations and experts on the ground. In the Northern Territory, I was part of the hearings on that. And, you know, that's what the government said at that point in time, that it would be working with community. I think that in the Northern Territory, I don't think any organisation is feeling, or any community member is feeling safe in that, given that that was a piece of work people had worked on for nearly 2 years, and not a single member of the community was consulted on it before it was put forward for hearing and public scrutiny. So I guess we have to lean in. I think what it shows us is we've all got to be really staunch in our positions on this, because if we get it wrong, children will be harmed.
1: What's the evidence say about the in addressing the overrepresentation of Aboriginal and Islander children in care?
2: Oh, look, it shows that if you partner with Aboriginal communities, Aboriginal families and Aboriginal organisations, you can radically change that trajectory. There are already examples in Queensland where the number of children out of home care has past parity. What that means is you are less likely to be removed from your family if you are Aboriginal in those particular jurisdictions. Now, again, they're only tiny subsets. It isn't the story at scale. At scale, the number of our children entering out of home care systems is disgraceful, and is nearly 50% right across the country. We also know that, you know, since say in places like Territory, only 17%, less than 17% of those children will be placed with an Aboriginal carer or a kinship carer. We know that those children, and I'm only using the Territory as this example, we know that less than 5% of those children will ever be reunited with their families. But those stats start to change, and more importantly, when we're talking about stats, we're talking about children. The story for children changes when you're working with Aboriginal communities and Aboriginal families and Aboriginal organisations. You get much better contact with families. Children are able to learn their stories. They're able to go home. Their families are strengthened. And that's what you want. You don't want children in out-of-home care systems. You want children safe at home with their families and with their communities able to support them the way every child in Australia should be supported.
1: Oh, you were also raised concerns that this report coming back to Queensland didn't actually, just completely denied the impact of racial bias in the system.
2: Mm.
1: Can you expand on that a bit more?
2: Look, that sort of beggars belief, because when you look at the child protection system right across Australia, the number of children in out-of-home care is a gross representation from Aboriginal and Torres Strait Islander children. That tells you you have something in your system that is wrong and racially biased. So people often mix that up and they think it means that you are a racist person, and then they take offence at that. What it's actually saying is there are structural elements in the system that mean that certain social demographics are more likely to be penalised or receive punitive responses as a result of the way the system was designed. And let's be really clear, systems are designed by people, which is why when we talk about things like reform of the child protection system, we say it's radical reform. It's not tinkering around the edges. It's saying we need to be working on a completely different model whose core focus isn't removing children from their families. And that's essentially what any child protection system in Australia does. It removes children from families because that is where the bulk of the funding and bulk of the investment goes. Across the country, it's something like less than 16% is actually put into strengthening families and strengthening communities. And again, that's where you really want to be. That's where you really want to be, and that is working with children, working with their families and strengthening the communities that they live in.
1: Well, that's that upstream funding, isn't it? I mean, we talk about that in context of the criminal justice system and mobs overrepresentation in that, and it still seems to fall on deaf ears.
2: It is, and systems that are moving too slow, because we know at this moment in time we have, it's sort of like the best of times, the worst of times, you know. We have some incredible policy settings right across the country, but it shows that you can have the best policy settings in the world, but when failure to really get behind and implement changes in programs, in funding, in practice, you get exactly the same results. So what it tells us is that the things that governments have committed to, and governments right across the country have committed to investing in early intervention and prevention and strengthening communities, but they're not moving fast enough and they're not moving at scale. Things are still pilots. Things are still piecemeal. What these inquiries are all showing us is it's time to try harder.
1: Does Australia need to move to that position where child protection is a national issue in terms of the federal government is responsible rather than the states and territories?
2: One of the beauties of a federated system is that states and territories have their own different personalities, like suburbs have their own different personalities and cities have their own different personalities. So there is some genuine strength in that. But there is certainly more increasing calls for governments to step in, for the Commonwealth government to step in when we see jurisdictions step away from their commitments to look after our children. And what we see instead is our children politicised and used as that political football. You know, it just becomes a game, kick children here, kick children there, and say that you're going to care for them when in actual fact you're bringing in changes to your policies, changes to your programs that you know as a government, what the evidence will tell you, are going to harm children and not get the results that you're talking about. So there is an increasing call across the country to look at, well, what are the levers that the federal government has? Could they come up with sensible things like a federal funding agreement that says in order to be able to get the outcomes that everybody says they want, we need to be genuinely investing in early intervention and prevention and strengthening communities.
1: Just on back to Queensland now, of course, Natalie Lewis, her tenure hasn't been extended by the Queensland government. I guess you'd like to see that position filled, that vacancy filled, but any...
2: Absolute urgent.
1: Yeah. Any comments on Natalie's departure and also for potentially who might step in?
2: Yeah, look, Commissioner Lewis was an incredible commissioner. The work she did in bringing children's voices into rooms where they are not heard was phenomenal. She was staunch and she stepped up and she spoke very bravely. But most importantly, her contact with children was genuine and she was fierce in their advocacy for them and she was fierce in her understanding of what really needed to change. Her absence leaves a massive gap and it leaves a gap at a time when we really needed a commissioner, to an Aboriginal commissioner, to respond to findings like the inquiry, because commissioners are accountability mechanisms. They're the ones that hold the governments accountable to their legislation, to their policies and to their programs. Without that voice, we have a massive, massive hole. So it is urgent that the government moves on this. I've heard that there'll be a six-month gap, whether that's just the recruitment phase or whether recruitment doesn't start for another 6 months, I'm not clear on. But it is a massive hole and it's a massive toll at a time when the commissioner's voice is vital.
1: When there is a state-based commissioner absent, does that fall to Sue Ann Hunter then to keep the Queensland government accountable?
2: The way the National Commissioner is structured is she's absolutely able to lean in when there is a gap in commissioners to be able to comment. But the commissioners are meant to work with each other, and that's when we start talking about this other thing called minimum standards. And that means that every state and territory across the country, and this goes to that other piece you were asking me about federal, or why we move things federally, every state and territory should have an Aboriginal Children's Commissioner that has, or Aboriginal and Torres Strait Islander Children's Commissioner, that has the same strength as the National Commissioner, so that they can pick up on things that are common right across the country and really shine a light on those corners that other people can't see. What is causing the blockages? What is causing the barriers? What is the result of the harm? Who knew about the harm? Who didn't act on the harm? These things are really, really critical. So there is absolutely, I would imagine, and this is the other beauty of the commissioners, you can't tell them what to do, but I would imagine we're going to see the Commissioner Hunter really put a fierce lens on what she can see in Queensland at this moment in time, given that there is a gap in commissioner there at this moment in time.
0: Coming to- to you from the lands of the Yuggera and Turrbal people. It's Karen Durante for Let's Talk.
1: 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They're the peak body for Aboriginal and Torres Strait Islander children and young people. I do want to turn our attention, and I'm conscious that you have to step away in about 10 minutes' time from now, but the National Voice for Our Children released the Youth Voice Engagement Report.
2: Yes.
1: Can you tell us about, the National Voice for Our Children and then this report that they've released?
2: Oh, look, we are so proud of this, of our Youth Voice. One of the first things on their radar is actually changing that name, which is fantastic. Essentially, it's something that we've wanted to do for a very long time, and there are really strict rules about how you can engage with young people in ensuring that their voices are heard in the development of policies and programs. So the Youth Voice took about 3 years, actually, from the time we started working on it to being able to stand the young people up. And part of the way that was stood up was to say, well, you tell us what you want and you tell us what it is you want to look at. And effectively what they said is, we want to say in everything. We want to be able to advise the board. We want to be able to ensure that any major policy reforms coming through have our voices. But most importantly, we want to get out on the ground and talk to other young people and other organisations on the ground about what they're already doing and about what they see. And what they showed us is, without any doubt in anybody's mind, is they clearly understand the environment in which young people are living. They clearly understand how to affect change. And they're clearly ready to step up. And that's effectively what was at the heart of their findings, that they want genuine partnership. They want a genuine voice. And they're tired of stepping up to what they rephrased as tokenistic engagement programs that ask them to sit at the table but then don't take that advice.
1: Mm. And it makes sense too. I mean, in terms of our demographics, young people are the largest population group and often the voices are not heard. I do like what they've done in Victoria, particularly after the, elections and the new Galang Wild, that, young people as old as 16 were able to vote in the elections.
2: Yeah, and it's incredible because young people are living in a different world to us. And again, I remember very early in the consultations with the young people that sit on our group, they were saying, all the things that you mob are dealing with, we understand that, but what we're facing at this moment in time are really critical conversations about identity that can only be informed by us, because we're the ones living with our brothers and sisters. And the nuance on how you understand these complex systems that sit around us are just so well informed and have the potential to genuinely change the way we look at complex problems, because no one's lived a life like the ones that our young people coming through at this moment of time, where we've got the impact of

0: emerging things like even AI, when we're looking at, again, an environment where we're seeing more conservative, quite radical conservative politics hitting the ground and the policies that are developed as a result of that hitting the ground. Like, these young people are navigating that as a space that they have to live in, where they will bring their own children up in. So if they are not at the table, if they're not able to have a say, then we are missing something very critical.
1: Well, yes, it's important to have that youth voice, certainly. Yeah. I wonder, though, how it sits within Aboriginal and Torres Strait Islander, I don't want to say power structures, but more authority structure. Obviously, elders have an important role in our communities. So do they have plans to, you know, nod, to go to their elders as part of this new, advisory body that they have indicated in this report?
0: That is my, and I don't know exactly if that's articulated in the report, but it is something that they have said to me, and that is, well, how do we connect with our grannies and how do we connect with our elders? And certainly, as you've articulated, our old people, they are our big bosses, you know. Our young people are the dancers, our old people are the singers. And if I could reiterate something that I am always reminded of from the learning systems that we grew up in, and those learning systems that Aboriginal people are still very fiercely proud of, it is that you learn by looking, you learn by listening, and then you act after you have gone through those journeys. So what I have seen is incredible respect from our youth group to our board and to our elders, and even in the naming of their group, what they've reached out to our board to say, you mob are older than us, you mob have more experience in this, can you help us find a name? So they are showing incredible respect to the structures that have been built within our own mechanisms, which are absolutely tied to understanding that elders know more than us.
1: Yeah. Just on one final note, I noticed that NITV's The Point, had an episode around the increased racism that Aboriginal and Torres Strait Islander people are experiencing. We've obviously had that federal inquiry into racism experienced by Aboriginal and Torres Strait Islander people. Any words of advice for people, mob listening, particularly around the racism that they're seeing, both experiencing face-to-face or seeing online?
0: Tell your truth. That is the only thing we can do on this one, is tell your truth. Report it if you hear it. Lean into your family if you feel it. Reach out for help. That is really, really critical. If it's too heavy, reach out for help. Because it is really heavy. I haven't met a Aboriginal person recently who hasn't, in almost the first thing they say to me, saying, geez, it's heavy right now. We feel like we're back in the 80s. And everybody remembers the 80s as being a really horrific time. The stories that are spoken about Aboriginal people in the media are getting more and more horrific, where we're seeing horrific system and government failures. We're seeing governments shy away from that and then blame communities for what they know they were directly responsible in failing for. So it really is a time to stand tall. If you have the opportunity to report it, report it. Ignore social media if it's telling you something that's not true. Don't engage with the angry people that are being rude. You're just giving them more likes. Lean into your own networks and remind yourselves you're deadly.
1: Catherine Little, thank you for joining us from Adelaide today.
0: Thank you.

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Hey, you mob, Rhonda Purcell here. My mob are Quandamooka people, Waka Waka people, and the Goa Koa people. And you're listening to Deadly Murray Country here.

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And when it's time to head home, The Drive Show keeps you moving. Good vibes, big laughs, and the soundtrack to your arvo. 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
1: In the night, when the moon is at its highest. In the night, when the stars are shining bright. Can you hear the silence of the night? Can you hear the voices of despair? In your mind, there's nowhere to go. 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Don't need to be afraid, you're not alone. Now you can be brave. You are still walking in circles all over again. 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

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I might get a little tired on the weekend. 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

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And I said, Mom, what are you listening to? And she said, Murray Country on Triple A.

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Hey, everybody. I tell you what I know. 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How about that?

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1: If it sounds country, man, that's what it is. It's a country song. Yeah, okay. Well, 1, 2, 3, 4, 1, 2, 3, 4. Busted flat in Baton Rouge and heading for the trains. Feeling nearly faded as my jeans. Bobby thumbed a diesel down just before it rained.

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1: Human freedom's fundamental, and justice ain't right. Equality's that thin line between wrong and right. When the earth is denuded, her creatures oppressed,

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Candice LeRae here, Jawan and Kalalagaya girl. 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

everyone. Sinead Neal here. I'm a Yidinji and Jabbagai woman, and my dad's connection is from Kookajungan and Gunganji Yaraba. Just give a shout out to Triple A 98.9 FM.

0: This is Steve Lacey from the Brisbane Broncos. I'm a proud Waka Waka man. 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
1: My pappy said, son, you're going to drive me to drinking if you don't stop driving that hot rod Lincoln.

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By then, the taillight was all you could see. Now the fellas ribbed me for being behind, so I thought I'd make the Lincoln unwind. Took my foot off the gas, and man alive, I shoved it on down into overdrive. Wound it up to 110, my speedometer said that I hit top end. My foot was glued like lead to the floor. That's all there is, and there ain't no more. Now the boys all thought

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Don't you know by then we'd be low on gas? He had flames coming from out of the side. Feel the tension, man, what a ride. I said, look out, boys, I got a license to fly. And that cat, he pulled over and let us by. Now all of a sudden she started knocking him down in the dip. She started to rock, and I looked in the mirror. Red light was blinking, the cops was after my hot rod Lincoln.

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It's a city of industry. Coal and steel are its lifeblood, and its harbor is busy with ships. Its horizon is lost in the smoke of steelworks and factories.

Mom, he's got a didgeridoo. And I said, Mom, what are you listening to? And she said, Murray Country on Triple A.

Hey, everybody. I tell you what I know. You're listening to AAA in Murray Country, and my name's Neil Murray. How about that?

0: Good morning, Harrison Peterson here from NIRS News, coming to you from the lands of the Yuggera and Turrbal peoples. Australia can't afford to wait before it develops its own artificial intelligence capacity, data centre companies have warned. A government inquiry into AI will spend its second day grilling industry giants about how they're managing tech expansion across the country. Technology oversight needs to be spearheaded domestically instead of relying on overseas capability, AI infrastructure firm Reset Data has said in a submission to the inquiry. It comes as communities raise concerns about data centres being built in suburban areas with little consultation. Tasmania's prison services have spent more than $30 million on overtime in just over 2 years, according to figures released by Labor. The same figures show almost 40 officer jobs are unfilled. The Tasmanian Aboriginal Legal Service says a shortage of staff is leading to regular lockdowns. Its chief executive, Jake Smith, says that means less rehabilitation and less time with family and culture. Liberal Minister Nick Dwegan says the prison population has grown and more than 200 officers are being recruited since the government came to office. A new 5-year partnership wants to end preventable sight loss among Aboriginal and Torres Strait Islander people in Western Australia. It brings together Aboriginal Medical Services, the Fred Hollows Foundation, Lions Outback Vision, and the University of Western Australia. Over 5 years, it aims to carry out more than 6,000 cataract surgeries and cut cataract waiting times by up to a half. It needs $13.5 million and wants the Western Australian government, philanthropic groups and businesses to join as founding partners. Russia's health watchdog says no cases of plague have been detected among anyone who's come into contact with a Siberian Plague Institute laboratory worker who died last week, and locals say their lives had been barely disrupted. Authorities say the 28-year-old woman died on Friday from pneumonia of an as-yet unestablished origin, in a case that's prompted international concern, including from US President Donald Trump. The watchdog says no infectious diseases had been reported among the staff of the same plague research institute in Irkutsk over the past 10 days, and that extensive testing has found no microorganism in the deceased woman's body linked to her work. Two of Hollywood's biggest studios have officially combined, creating a new media juggernaut. Paramount has officially completed its mega merger with Warner Brothers Discovery. The combined studio is now known as Skydance. Skydance has hit the stock market today, 2 weeks after an antitrust case launched by 12 US states against Paramount was settled. The move brings iconic series, including Harry Potter, Lord of the Rings, Star Trek, and SpongeBob SquarePants, all under one roof. In sport and in tennis, a thrilling final between Alex de Minaur and Novak Djokovic has been cut short, with de Minaur pulling out injured. Djokovic had just won two sets when the Australian number one walked to the net, shook his hand and announced he couldn't carry on. The Serbian won the match 7-6, 7-3, 0-1. Djokovic says it doesn't feel right to celebrate the win.
1: You know, I want to celebrate because I think I've played, you know, one of the best weeks in the last couple of years. At the same time, you know, he retired a match at the beginning of the second, so it doesn't kind of feel right and respectful to jump around, you know, and be joyful.
0: Now for a look at the weather around the country for today. A shower or two in Mugajan, Brisbane, with a top of 28. 19 with a possible shower on Gadigal Country, Sydney. While it's 18 and mostly sunny on Ngunnawal and Ngambri Country, Canberra. 17 and partly cloudy in Nam, Melbourne. And cloudy in Nipaluna, Hobart, with a max of 16. A top of 23 and sunny in Tandanya, Adelaide. Partly cloudy and 23 degrees in Borloo, Perth, and partly cloudy in Garramella, Darwin, with a top of 33 degrees. And if you have a story or news tip to send our way, or if there's something happening in your community that you want to let us know about, you can always send an email to news@nirs.org.au or message us on Facebook, Instagram, or LinkedIn. And that's been the latest from NIRS News.
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3: Hey, good morning, Adelie Mob, for a Wednesday morning. Flying solo again today, but that's all right. It's an absolute stitch up here this morning for the first hour. You should wait to hear the songs that I got locked and loaded, ready to go. I've even impressed myself. But anyways, I'd just like to acknowledge the traditional owners of the land on which we are broadcasting from here in West End, Brisbane, and of course acknowledge our elders past, present, and emerging. How you guys going? Middle of the week? Hump day. We're on the downhill slide, heading towards the weekend, where I'll more than likely play some golf. I've been getting right into the golf lately. I've traded in my bowling ball. Well, I'm still bowling, actually. I'm counting down the weeks, good ways, until the end of the season for the Tampin bowling. I'm not that great of a golfer, but anyways, they say practice makes perfect, and you just got to keep going out there and keep hitting them and keep hitting them and keep hitting them and waiting for that one beautiful shot. I must say I had probably about three or four decent shots on the weekend. But it's a shame that I probably had about 100 bad ones. So that's the difference. But I'm enjoying it, even though I'm not that good. But surely to goodness, I'll get a little bit better. Alrighty, let's kick the songs off here this morning. I've already got a few song requests coming through nice and early this morning, so that's what we love to see. And I'm pretty sure I'll be able to get those ones on for you this morning. So if you'd like to hear your song or this morning and you're new to AAA, 0493 222 822 is how you can send me a little song request. Don't forget to put your name attached to it there somewhere, or maybe the suburb that you're at or whatever, just so I can refer to you, just in case I get the same song request. Can you imagine that? It happened to me one time, the same song request. But anyway, let's get it going, eh? This is a little bit of Shane Howard here, If the Well Runs Dry, right here on The Brekkie Show.

Hey, Triple A Murray Country, the Bracky Show. Request there for Michael, Tennessee Whiskey, Chris Stapleton before that one, Blue Ain't Your Colour, Keith Urban, and Big City, Merle Haggard before that one. Hey, shots fired this morning. A little bit of brotherly love going on here. This is a shout out to Brendan, a.k.a. Chuck. Just letting you know that you're a good golfer, but you're not quite as good as your older brother, Michael, a.k.a. Shooter McGavin. Holy dooly, guys. Shots fired. What's going on here? I thought I got into golf because it was a nice, relaxing sport, but obviously not. The boys, they're keen, they're ready and pumped and ready to go. Hey, listen, Brendan or Chuck, whatever you'd like me to call you. If you want to beat somebody, I'll meet you there at Sandy. I'm not very good at golf, but I tell you what, if I beat you, you better throw away the clubs and maybe take up tenpin bowling or something. There you go, boys. A little bit of brotherly love here this morning on Triple A Murray Country, the Bracky Show. We love it. Hey, listen, Brendan, you can always fire back a response if you want. 0493 222 822 is how you can get that one done. Too good, boys, too good. Nice and early too on a Wednesday morning. I love it. Especially since I'm riding solo this morning, so it's always good getting all the messages nice and early so I can just feed off a little bit of energy. And as you can tell, my energy is just lifted right now. Hey, listen, this is a little bit of Luke Bryan. This is one of my favorite songs of his. This is That's My Kind of Night.

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1: Triple A Murray Country, The Brekkie Show. Good morning, good morning, good morning for a beautiful Wednesday morning. There's not a cloud in the sky. I hope it doesn't get too hot today. It was lovely and cool when I left over there at Ipswich this morning. But yeah, we will see. We will see. Hey, yeah, we had a little bit of Zac Brown Band there, Toes, before that one, Islands in the Stream, Kenny Rogers and Dolly Parton, and Under Your Skin, Dan Sultan. Before that one, 6:40 here in the West End Brisbane studios. How you doing this morning? Let's keep the music rolling. Like I said, I've got some deadly songs ready to go.

0: Hey, Elvis Presley there, Blue Suede Shoes. Before that one, Biding My Time, Busby Maru, Heartache Tonight, The Eagles. Hey, I told you I had some good ones for you.
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0: Good morning, Harrison Peterson here from NIRS News, coming to you from the lands of the Yuggera and Turrbal peoples. A 28-year-old father of two has been identified as the Australian soldier who passed away at a training exercise in the Northern Territory earlier this week. Defence says Corporal Brendan Hannam was killed in a vehicle rollover at the Mount Bundy training ground outside of Darwin on Monday. Five other soldiers were injured in the accident and have been flown to the Royal Darwin Hospital. Chief of Army Susan Coyle says Mr. Hannam's family are being deeply supported by the 5th and 7th Battalion, the unit Brendan has served with since he joined the Army. The Tasmanian Aboriginal Legal Service says staff shortages in the state's prisons are leading to regular lockdowns, which it says hurts people in custody. Chief Executive Jake Smith says lockdowns cut into rehabilitation programs and time with family and culture. It follows labour figures showing the Tasmanian prison services spent more than $30 million on overtime in a little over 2 years. Liberal Minister Nick Dwegan says more than 200 officers have been recruited and more are being sought. Aboriginal and Torres Strait Islander adults are three times more likely than other Australians to have vision impairment or blindness. The gap has barely moved since 2016, and experts say most of the vision loss is preventable or treatable. Now, a five-year partnership in Western Australia is aiming to change that, with more than 51,000 eye screenings planned. The partners say long distances and too few workers mean many people are diagnosed late. The group aims to carry out more than 6,000 cataract surgeries and cut cataract waiting times by up to a half. Veteran news presenter Richard Moorcroft, who read the ABC's 7pm bulletin for 20 years, has passed away aged 70. He was diagnosed with cancer earlier this year. A spokesperson said he passed away peacefully with his partner on the south coast of New South Wales. The statement says the presenter passed away at a time of his choosing. Former ABC presenter Michael Rowland has told the ABC Moorcroft's passing will be felt across the country.
1: I, along with hundreds of thousands, if not millions of Australians who watched him as an ABC newsreader over so many years, will be feeling as though there's a bit of a hole in us all tonight.
0: The United Nations is urging that the ceasefire between Israel and Hamas needs to become permanent. Secretary-General Antonio Guterres says the war in Gaza has brought immense suffering, displacement and destruction to Palestinians in the enclave. Local reports say around 1,400 Palestinians have been killed by the Israeli military since the fragile ceasefire began last year. The plea comes as Israel marks 3 years since Palestinian militant group Hamas's attack that killed over 1,200 people and saw 251 people being taken hostage. Vigils have been held in Israel and across the globe, including on Sydney's Bondi Beach early this morning. A $67 billion merger has officially gone through, merging two of Hollywood's most iconic studios. Paramount has officially completed its mega merger with Warner Brothers. The combined studio is now known as Skydance. Skydance has hit the stock market today, 2 weeks after an antitrust case launched by 12 US states against Paramount was settled. Critics of the merger say the combined company will slash the number of film and television jobs and reduce the number of films being produced every year. In sport, Novak Djokovic has claimed his 102nd win at the China Open final against Australian number one Alex de Minaur. The match was cut short with de Minaur walking to the net and shaking Djokovic's hand and announcing he was too injured to play on. The former world number one won the match 7-6, 7-3, 0-1. Djokovic says the outcome proves he still has what it takes to win competitions.
2: It came at the best possible time, proof that I can still play on the highest level.
0: Now look at weather around the country for today. A shower or two in Mugajin, Brisbane with a top of 28, 19 with a possible shower on Gadigal Country, Sydney, while it's 18 and mostly sunny on Ngunnawal and Ngambri Country, Canberra, 17 and partly cloudy in Nam, Melbourne, and cloudy in Nipaluna, Hobart with a max of 16, a top of 23 and sunny in Tandanya, Adelaide, partly cloudy and 23 degrees in Borloo, Perth, and partly cloudy in Garamilla, Darwin with a top of 33. And that's been the latest from NIRS News.
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4: Hey, good morning, you deadly mob out there for a lovely Wednesday morning. How you doing? We're in the second hour of the show here. Good morning to you, mob, down there in Grafton, down there in Newcastle. They're down there. They must be still celebrating down there in Newcastle. Good morning. Thanks for tuning into the Brekkie Show this morning. 0493 222 822. That number again, 0493 222 822. If you'd like to get your song request in or a bit of a shout out, or let me know where you tuned in from this morning, and we'll get those messages out. Hey, don't forget this weekend, Indigenous Wild Foods and Cultural Festival over there at Goodna. That's on the 10th of October from 10 a.m. to 4 p.m. Going to be plenty of food there, rides, stalls, and some deadly live entertainment. So if you're not doing anything on Saturday, why not go along and check out all the action over there at Goodna. Looks like it's going to be a deadly event. Hey, let's keep the music rolling here this morning. I hope you're having a deadly morning just the way that I am. I'm still patting myself on the back. I thought I had a pretty good first hour there with some deadly songs. But if you'd like to hear yours, you know what you got to do. This is Grace Alexandra, 3 a.m. right here on The Brekkie Show.

Hey, the Brekkie Show, when the sun goes down, Kenny Chesney and Uncle Cracker there. A little bit of Blake Shelton before that one. Hey, this month, October is Breast Cancer Awareness Month. So it's a very important reminder to our aunties, mums, titters and grandmothers to put their health first. 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Alrighty, so that's Breast Cancer Awareness Month, October. October is also Indigenous Business Month as well. So a bit going on in October, but that one there is definitely a important message to get out there. So if you are due, book in now. Hey, hope you're enjoying the Deadly Tunes, the Deadly Country Music Mix from our Aboriginal and Torres Strait Islander artists and our mainstream artists as well. 0493 222 822 is how you can get it done. Good morning to you, Deadly Mob, up there on the Sunshine Coast. I know you, Mob, are always tuned in bright and early. And good morning to the kids if you've just jumped in the car and you're heading off to school. Sometimes it's a killer just sitting in that traffic, hey, I tell you what. But I definitely know school is back because the traffic is nice and thick again this morning. Took me ages to get home yesterday afternoon after work. Like, I mean, ages. It's normally around about 30 minutes for me to go from Logan out to Ipswich along the Logan Motorway. Man, it was like over an hour. So I don't even know if there was an accident or what was going on there. But yeah, geez, it was thick. I had to do the old detour. I had to jump off at Carroll Park there and go the long way around through Gales and then up through Bellbird Park like that. But even that was thick as well because everybody had the same idea I did. Damn it, I thought I was going to be the only one. Hey, stay tuned. We've got some more Deadly music coming your way, including this one. This is Solid Rock right here on The Brekkie Show with your host, Ray Nagus.

Triple A Murray Country, The Brekkie Show, Urim All There, Blackfella, Whitefella, before that one, The Home Run, Slim Dusty, and T is for Texas, Johnny Cash. How you guys doing this morning? 7:35 here in the West End Studios here in Brisbane, riding a little bit solo. Again today, no Gyla Bales, but that's all right. That's okay. We're getting the show done. Thank you very much for all. We've even got some fire emojis that have come through this morning on the old SMS wall here, so they must be loving the deadly music that we got rolling out here for you this morning. So, yeah, thanks very much for the fire emojis. Nice and early. We like to normally roll out the fire emojis on a Friday, but, hey, look, I'll take it. I'll take it if you want to send them through. Why not? Hey, this is Megan Maroney here, Tennessee Orange, right here on The Brekkie Show with your host, Ray Nagus.

0: Hey, Triple A, Murray Country, The Brekkie Show, Megan Maroney there, Tennessee Orange. Good morning, whatever it is that you are doing. Hey, good morning, Kieran Gibbs. How are you, brother?
1: Hey, good morning, Ray. How you going, bro?
0: Yeah, good, brother. Hey, listen, who's your mob and where you're from?
1: Yes, grew up in Toowoomba, but traditionally a Githable man from northern New South Wales, and then got ties to Kuma Country just past St. George on my father's side.
0: Yeah, deadly. Now, I'm sure you've been keeping an eye on things. You know, I've been playing a lot of golf lately, and you know, we're heading up to Toowoomba for the NAIDOC Golf Day. You're organising everything up there. How's it all looking?
1: Yeah, really good, bro. So pleased this year. We got, I think, what, 50-odd teams already? You know, I think we got a max field of around about 60-odd teams. So, mate, if we fill it up, it'll be... But, you know, awesome to, you know, provide the opportunity for mob to come together and to slug it out on the golf course.
0: Yeah, now, look, it's a four-man Ambrose, so I need all the help that I can get. For the listeners who don't know what an Ambrose is, can you just explain how that all works?
1: Yeah, so four-man Ambrose, so obviously everyone has a shot from the tee, and then you take your best shot, and then you do that for every shot, you know, until you finish the hole. You know, a few little rules. I think, you know, each player during the day has to take three drives. But, yeah, I think it's probably the most enjoyable, brother. When you play with the team, you get to play with some good golfers. And, yeah, I think you just, like, you get a chance to, you know, get some birdies and have a bit more fun instead of relying on your lonesome to have a good round.
0: Yeah, that's why I love this format, because I need all the help that I can get. Hey, listen, is it prefer lie up there? That's what all these mob down here been asking me that are going to travel up from down these ways. They say, what's going on up there?
1: Yeah, at the moment in the current rules, so it's a preferred lie within a what do you call it, within...
0: Well, that like a club length.
1: Oh, what do you call it? Golf scorecard.
0: Oh, golf scorecard, righto.
1: Yeah, so I think that's how they'll do it up here, but you never know. I could do a cheeky and go, we can do the club length and whatnot. we'll just see on the day. I'll surprise you with a few rules that might be to go.
0: fair enough. Now, listen, brother, you know, you've organised this yourself, but it's you got a purpose behind it. What's the purpose behind all this sort of stuff that you got going on up there?
1: Yeah, mate, we're very fortunate in Toowoomba. We've got a big Aboriginal community. So the Toowoomba Warriors, you know, along with, you know, Uncle Tom, Auntie Trish, Alf and Kylie, and, you know, they do some great work year-round behind the scenes. So, you know, the money that we raise here goes towards providing free entry and putting teams into our junior Queensland Murray Carnival. We go from under-8s all the way through to, you know, that under-16s. So our kids get to play for free. And then, obviously, we've re-entered teams back into the Toowoomba Touch Comp, and, you know, we send teams down to the Murray Carnival each year. So that money raised goes back to, you know, our community to provide free sporting opportunities, and, you know, and we know with our mob, like, you know, that sport's a vehicle to bring them together and yeah, keep them active. So, you know, thanks to that committee and obviously any of the volunteers that put time in, so we can, you know, take teams away and, you know, build our community up and, yeah, sort of turn up in sport and show Toowoomba skills and quality again.
0: Yeah, listen, it's perfect. You know, like everywhere I go, I do see the Toowoomba Warriors teams participating in all the various carnivals around the place, and not only yourself, but there's plenty of volunteers. Hats off to all those, you know, parents and volunteers who ensure the kids have a deadly time wherever it is that you go. Now, brother, for anybody that would like some information, what's your email address if they'd like to participate in the golf day? We forgot to mention the date.
1: Yeah,
0: it's Friday the 6th of November, so it's only a few weeks away. Mm-hmm. But, yeah, what's that email address they can get in contact with you?
1: Yeah, so they can contact me. Obviously, I'll get my number, so 0435-188-028. If you send me a message, and then we can sort out getting you the rego form, or my email's kierangibbs328@gmail.com.
0: Yeah, perfect, brother. You can also flick me a message as well if you didn't quite catch all those details. I can send you the right details if you'd like to be involved. We can't wait to get up there. So that's Friday, the 6th of November. It's a four-man Ambrose up there, a golf day. If you need any more information on that one, get in contact with either myself or Kieran and, go from there, eh?
1: Well, one more shout out I forgot, and a lady does all the work, and a lot of it is very proactive, is Jasmine Clevens. She's been back in the Toowoomba community for a while now, a big part of that Clevens family. She does some unreal work to get everyone going and sort out, like, she's the real sort of leader and coordinator to make a lot of things happen in our community under that Warriors brand. So big shout out to Jazz as well.
0: Yeah, perfect, brother. Appreciate your time this morning. I'm sure everyone's going to have a deadly day up there. Thank you very much. We've been chatting here with Kieran Gibbs this morning. He's organising a four-man Ambrose Golf tournament up there in Toowoomba. If you're keen, get in contact with him. Stay deadly, brother. Enjoy your day, eh?
1: Hey, my brother. Thank you.
0: All right. See ya. This is Emma Donovan here.
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AAA Murray Country, the Brekkie Show for a Wednesday morning. How you deadly mob doing out there? 7:53 here in the studios here in West End. Hey, Logan Women's Group, fortnightly on a Tuesday from 12 p.m. to 2 p.m. That's held at the Logan Community District Hall, which is number 9 Jacaranda Avenue. In Logan Central. If you'd like some more details on the women's group, you can contact Latia on 0448 320 148. So that's the Logan women's group there, which is run on a Tuesday, fortnightly Tuesday. So the next one will be the 20th of October. So they had one there yesterday, and it's fortnightly Tuesdays from then on. So 20th of October is the next one, and then the 3rd and the 17th in November, and the 1st and the 15th in December. So, yeah, contact Latia on 0448 320 148 if you'd like some more information on that Logan Women's Group. Hey, plenty of messages still rolling through this morning. Good morning, the lads, Aloe Vera Al and Luscious Leo. Tuned in, trucking through Chermside, blasting AAA this morning, eh? Spreading the black gospel. Good on you, lads. We've also got Harry and Laurie up there at the Sunshine Coast as well. Boys, we're going to get those songs on for you very, very soon. Thank you for tuning in to AAA as you normally do in the mornings. All righty, let's keep it going.

0: Good morning, Harrison Peterson here from NIRS News, coming to you from the lands of the Yuggera and Turrbal peoples. Tasmania's prison service has spent more than $30 million on overtime in just over 2 years, according to figures released by Labor. The same figure shows almost 40 officer jobs are unfilled. The Tasmanian Aboriginal Legal Service says the shortage of staff is leading to regular lockdowns. Its chief executive, Jake Smith, says that means less rehabilitation and less time with family and culture. Liberal Minister Nick Dwegan says the prison population has grown and more than 200 officers have been recruited since the government came to office. A new 5-year partnership wants to end preventable sight loss among Aboriginal and Torres Strait Islander people in Western Australia. It brings together Aboriginal Medical Services, the Fred Hollows Foundation, Lions Outback Vision and the University of Western Australia. Over 5 years, it aims to carry out more than 6,000 cataract surgeries and cut cataract waiting times by up to a half. It needs $13.5 million and wants the Western Australian government, philanthropic groups and businesses to join as founding partners. As Israel marks 3 years since the October 7 Hamas attack, a vigil has been held on Sydney's Bondi Beach.
1: Look, it was sombre, it was reflective, and people came together to mark the very minute when those atrocities began, 6:29 a.m. for a minute's silence, and then we did what we always do. We uplifted each other with stirring words and calls for peace. You know, we've been through a great deal these last three years as a community. We feel like we've come through fire and we've remained who we are. We're proud Australians and proud Jews, and we stand with Israel.
0: Alex Rivchin from the Council of Australian Jury there on the ABC. The attack on Israel saw over 1,200 people killed and 251 others taken hostage. Meanwhile, the United Nations has restarted its calls for a permanent ceasefire in Gaza. 74,000 Palestinians have been killed by the Israeli military since the Hamas attack. The federal government will continue to grill tech companies during the second day of a parliamentary inquiry on AI. Details and other stories after this.
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3: Program sponsor.
0: Some of the world's biggest tech companies will continue to give evidence at a parliament inquiry looking into artificial intelligence in Sydney today. The inquiry is hearing from companies including Google, Anthropic, Microsoft and OpenAI as the federal government drafts national standards for the fast-growing technology. Independent Senator David Pocock is part of the parliament committee. He told the ABC Australia's AI laws need to be strong and beneficial for the country.
4: We have to look at a way to get that fair return for hosting this infrastructure. It's something I've been looking at through this committee. Clearly, these big tech companies don't want to hear that. They love the status quo. They tell us that, well, we're just abiding by Australian laws. I don't think our laws are up to scratch. So we need to be doing everything from AI safety to ensuring that big tech actually pays when they're benefiting from operating in Australia.
0: Now for a look at weather around the country for today. A shower or two in Mugajan, Brisbane with a top of 28, 19 with a possible shower on Gadigal Country, Sydney, while it's 18 and mostly sunny on Ngunnawal and Ngambri Country, Canberra, 17 and partly cloudy in Naarm, Melbourne, and cloudy in Nipaluna, Hobart with a max of 16, a top of 23 and sunny in Tardenya, Adelaide, partly cloudy and 23 degrees in Borloo, Perth, and partly cloudy in Garamilla, Darwin with a top of 33 degrees. And do you have a story or news tip you want to send our way? 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And that's been the latest from NIRS News.
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3: Hey, good morning, you deadly mob. That's right, Ray Nagus in here this morning. No Gyla Bales, but that's all right. Wednesday morning, how you doing? The last hour of the show here, 0493 222 822. It's been deadly this morning. Plenty of messages coming through. So that's where all these deadly songs are coming from as well. Like some of mine, some of yours, and together we just make a deadly show and just keep it rolling on through, eh? Hey, 3892-0188, if you'd like to give me a buzz as well. If you don't like texting, some people are texters, some people prefer to ring. I'm a bit of an old school bloke. I'd rather you just give me a buzz, have a yarn. You know, the kids today, they love all the texting and all these other apps and all these other things. Some of these apps are, they're all the same. Because they all just write. I think, what is it? You can just take a photo and write things. So, yeah, just pick one. You don't have to do them all. I'll fill your phone up with all these different apps. Hey, that's enough of me chatting away. Let's keep this deadly music rolling this morning. This is Paul Kelly, Every Day My Mother's Voice. Oh, my goodness. She used to yell out to me just before dark.

talks to me. Every day I make my choice what to do.

Triple A Murray Country, the Brackie Show, a little bit of Darren Hanlon there. How deadly was that song? Request there for the lads, Harry and Laurie up there on the sunny coast. And we had Mark A. Hunter, Barramundi there for Aloe Vera Al and Luscious Leo cruising around in Chamside. Thank you very much for the request, lads. If you'd like to hear your songs this morning, it's that easy. It's that easy. You know exactly what you got to do. Hey, 8:22 here in the studios. Let's keep the music rolling this morning. This is King Stingray, Cat 5.

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Hey, Triple A Murray Country, the Brekkie Show. How about that one there, Muffler Mow? I know you're a fan of Lee Kernaghan. That was Wheels right here on the Brekkie Show. And More Than Friends before that one, Lucas Nielsen and Lainey Wilson. And, of course, that was King Stingray before that one, Cat 5. Plenty of messages and phone calls this morning. Thank you very much. Just got off the phone with Timo. He's about to open up the shop over there in Ipswich. Thanks for your call there, Timo. Really appreciate it. He said, mate, I couldn't believe it. I heard you were flying solo. Gaella's not in today, so I thought I'd ring you. Thank you very much. And he reckons I play better songs when Gaella's not around. I hope she's not listening right now. Hey, he reckons I play better songs when she's not around. Do you agree? Maybe. Anyway, let's keep the music rolling here this morning. This is LR Power Drive.

Good Bloomin' Murray Country, the Brekkie Show, Lee Bryce there, good old boys, and before that one, Holding You In My Arms, a Rompery Band. How good, I love a Rompery Band, so good. Hey, this is Troy Cassadale on The Wire.

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Triple M Murray Country, the Brekkie Show. It's that time of the morning where I have to wrap up the show. Hope you enjoyed all the deadly tunes that were played this morning. I hope you have a deadly day, whatever it is that you get up to. Don't forget, KD will be in with Let's Talk after the 9 o'clock news and weather, and of course the lads this afternoon from 3 p.m. onwards for some more deadly yarns and some more deadly country music. I'll see all you deadly mob tomorrow. What do we got? Thursday's Triple Play with Ray tomorrow. We're doing that around about 7:30. All right, my name's Ray Nagus. Enjoy your day. See you later.

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1: Good morning, Harrison Peterson here from NIRS News, coming to you from the lands of the Yuggera and Turrbal peoples. With outlaws reigning in AI companies, Australia could be home to centres which steal the work of creatives and journalists across the world. That's what Copyright Australia has told an ongoing inquiry on artificial intelligence. Independent Senator David Pocock is part of the parliamentary inquiry. He's been hearing from tech giants like OpenAI, Microsoft and Google. He's told the ABC it's important for Australia to draft strong legislation.
2: Because of the way that copyright works, it is based on global treaties. If Australia caves, we essentially set a global precedent where these AI companies can then set up shop here and access copyrighted works around the world and, as was put to us, essentially launder their data sets through Australia, where it's totally legal. And you know, that compromises every creative's works, every media organization's published works.
1: The Tasmanian Aboriginal Legal Service says staff shortages in the state's prisons are leading to regular lockdowns, which it says hurts people in custody. Chief Executive Jake Smith says lockdowns cut into rehabilitation programs and time with family and culture. It follows labour figures showing the Tasmanian prison system spent more than $30 million on overtime in little over 2 years. Liberal Minister Nick Dwegan says more than 200 officers have been recruited and more are being sought. Aboriginal and Torres Strait Islander adults are three times more likely than other Australians to have vision impairment or blindness. The gap has barely moved since 2016, and experts say most of the vision loss is preventable or treatable. Now, a five-year partnership in Western Australia is aiming to change that, with more than 51,000 eye screenings planned. The partners say long distances and few to workers are meaning people are diagnosed late. The group aims to carry out more than 6,000 cataract surgeries and cut cataract waiting times by up to a half. The United Nations wants the fragile ceasefire between Israel and Hamas to become permanent. Secretary General Antonio Guterres says the war on Gaza has brought immense suffering, displacement and destruction to Palestinians in the enclave. 74,000 Palestinians have been killed by the Israeli military since the October 7 attacks. The plea comes as Israel marks 3 years since Palestinian militant group Hamas attacked the country, killing over 1,200 people and taking 251 people hostage. Vigils have been held in Israel and across the globe today, including on Sydney's Bondi Beach early this morning. Two of Hollywood's biggest studios have officially merged, housing some of the biggest franchises under one roof. Paramount has officially completed its mega merger with Warner Brothers Discovery and will now be known as Skydance. Skydance has hit the stock market today, 2 weeks after an antitrust case launched by 12 US states against Paramount was settled. The move brings iconic series including Harry Potter, Lord of the Rings, Star Trek and SpongeBob SquarePants all under one roof. But critics of the merger say it'll slash jobs in the film and television industry and lead to less films being produced every year. And in sport and in tennis, a thrilling final between Alex de Minaur and Novak Djokovic has been cut short, with de Minaur pulling out injured. Djokovic was leading the match when the Australian number one walked to the net, shook his hand and announced he couldn't carry on. The Serbian won the match 7-6, 7-3, 0-1. Djokovic says it doesn't feel right to celebrate the win.
3: You know, I want to celebrate because I think I've played, you know, one of the best weeks in the last couple of years. At the same time, you know, he retired a match at the beginning of the second, so it doesn't kind of feel right and respectful to jump around, you know, and be joyful.
1: Now to weather, a shower or two in Mugajin, Brisbane with a top of 28, 19 with a possible shower on Gadigal Country, Sydney, while it's 18 in mostly sunny on Ngunnawal and Ngambri Country, Canberra, 17 and partly cloudy in Narm, Melbourne, and cloudy in Nipaloon Hobart with a max of 16, a top of 23 and sunny in Tarndenya Adelaide, partly cloudy and 23 degrees in Borlu Perth, and partly cloudy in Garamilla Darwin with a top of 33 degrees. And that's been the latest from NIRS News.
4: You live by the National Indigenous Radio Service. Catch all the hard-hitting news and current affairs that focuses on all relevant First Nations issues from a First Nations stance point. Coming to you from the lands of the Yuggera and Turrbal peoples, it's Karen Durantin for Let's Talk.
5: Yes, hello, great to be with you. Welcome to Let's Talk. Before we begin, I'd firstly like to acknowledge our elders and our ancestors whose shoulders we stand on. I also want to acknowledge Aboriginal and Torres Strait Islander peoples, traditional owners of the land that you're listening to this broadcast from, and also acknowledge that Aboriginal and Torres Strait Islander peoples have never ceded their sovereignty. Well, we are in the midst of Indigenous Business Month, and today we're catching up with one of the winners of the Indigenous Business Month Awards announced last week. And we're speaking today to the winner of the Ingenuity Award, and that's the DCC Group, and its CEO, DJ Egan, is with me now. DJ, welcome to Let's Talk.
6: Good morning, and thank you for having me.
5: DJ, before we continue to find out more about DCC Group, tell us your mob.
6: Yeah, so proud Biripi fellow here from the mid-north coast in New South Wales,
5: okay. Yes. And how long have you called this part of the world home?
6: So I've been up here on Queensland land for about 15 years now.
5: Yeah.
6: Actual home for me is out the back of Ipswich.
5: Okay. Well, look, congratulations on the award. I just want to find out how the group found out about it, and what's it mean?
6: Yeah, no, look, absolutely. So I received a phone call to let us know that we had been selected as the winner. For the group as a whole, I think it's a good representation and recognition for, you know, the mob that we're working with, but also, you know, the people out there on the front line that's doing the doing. It means a lot to us to actually have the acknowledgement and recognition for the hard work that the team's putting in.
5: Yeah. You've got quite a team around you. We'll get into the detail of that. But tell us about how DCC Group started.
6: Yeah, look, so I had written a program, the Trauma Recovery Model, and that was purely to look at how I supported young fellas that were at risk of going to detention centre. So we started off in residential care. I founded the organisation 5.5 years ago, and then we started exploring other models that got reunification happening for mob, and really focused on getting kids home. From there, we then moved into the foster and kin space and really supported that out there in the southwest. So 150 young people we support in that space, and then really focused on creating a multifunctional ecosystem for the community to be able to access. So we provide community nursing, NDI supports, that's in-home, and also community access. We've got the foster and kin side, the youth and community side, and across the board we're supporting about 1,500 clients.
5: Most of the time, you know, when we're dealing with our children in the system, it's usually like a community-led response, and you see an Aboriginal or Torres Strait Islander organisation being set up, created by the community where it's based from. But this is quite a different journey for DCC.
6: Yeah, look, absolutely. And I think, you know, one of the things for us as an organisation, I'm really conscious that it has to be community-led. It's got to be a community voice. It's making sure we do the consultation and having those yarns so we can take it back to government, but also be able to have yarns on behalf of, the community when they're facing barriers, and how do we actually break those barriers down for them and become their voice.
5: Now, this is not something, an endeavour that you take on, like at the drop of a hat type thing, as a whim. Tell us about yourself, because you were telling me before that you've been in the system.
6: Yeah, look, so I was in the system for 12 years. I'm fifth generation from being through the care system. And throughout my journey, I started off in New South and made my way up here to Queensland. Over my time, I went through over 136 placements, and that's between family-based, resi and homelessness. And, you know, I think it's personally really you know, deep to me to make sure that I can create a voice, not only for vulnerable young ones, but also, you know, I see the barriers and the blockages on mob being able to be supported and have a voice. You know, it's not something I guess I look at it as work. This is my responsibility, and to make sure that I can hold that space. And, you know, myself and my husband has, you know, mob with us now, and that's, you know, us trying to break the cycle. So we live, eat and breathe it, and make sure that, you know, we show up and we're part of community. But yeah, it's incredibly personal for me.
5: Well, more than 100 placements. Do you recall how you felt as a kid? Like, did you feel empowered that you could change your circumstances or speak about your circumstances?
6: Absolutely not. You know, I think upon reflection and probably knowing how to articulate it now, I was incredibly displaced. You know, it's that sense of rejection. I didn't think anyone wanted me. It led me into my own youth justice trajectory, and, you know, started smoking a bit of Yandy and, you know, getting myself into trouble. I just started going off the rails because didn't think anyone was there. But, you know, I also am incredibly lucky on the same side, is that I had some bloody good bosses that really supported me, and they turned up for me.
5: Yeah. Was it more difficult for you, do you think, because you, I mean, when did you know you were gay?
6: Yeah. Look, I probably worked that out when I was around about 10 or 11, and trying to figure that out as I was going through care. It's also that sense of shame, and, you know, having to turn up to a placement with a garbage bag and then having to try to explain that, and it could be other kids there, or, you know, it could be, you know, just even the adults, and then having to kind of share that. Yeah, so there was an incredible amount of shame there, and having to work that through and bring that forward into my adult life. And it's probably my early 20s when I was actually able to work that through and accept it fully myself.
5: Despite, or maybe in spite of what you went through as a young person, you ended up gaining a law degree and became a lawyer. How did that come about?
6: Yeah, so I went and got the law degree, and I was working in the parole space. And for me, it was trying to affect change and again, trying to create good. However, it didn't strike that passion for me. So I transitioned over into the child protection sphere and started off as a youth worker. So I used to go hang out with the deadly little ones and, you know, get them into community. And then kind of worked my way through that into regional manager, state manager, and formerly the chief operations officer for a large organisation before I come over to here.
5: Yeah, not an easy thing to start up a business from scratch, is it?
6: No, it's not for the faint-hearted. I think, you know, I've had some incredible learnings. I learn every day, you know, what I thought I knew when I first started to what I actually didn't know. And I think that's the beauty of it, is being open to learning and, you know, having, you know, good peers around you.
5: Yeah. I do want to talk about the services that DCC provide. We'll get into that. There's also the question of the new, I guess, the NDIS alternative for children with a disability, and talk about how DCC is embracing that, and also, yeah, sharing your knowledge about what's happening in this space, because not only do you cover Queensland, Southeast Queensland, but DCC is also national now, aren't you?
6: Yeah, look, so we're national for our allied health services, and then we have physical presence across Queensland, New South Wales for disabilities. Look, I think that Queensland is still in negotiations phases around adopting the Thriving Kids. I think that it's going to have an incredible impact if we don't come to a resolve quite quickly. I can see the stress there for Mob around, you know, what's going to happen for their little jarjums, and, you know, and what does that really mean for the family? Like, you know, the additional pressure and stress that's adding, let alone the other economics that are going on right now. In terms of once that is adopted, you know, it's around us trying to be an early adopter as a provider, so we don't just become, you know, a service. We become a knowledge holder, so we can share that with community, get community connected, and making sure that we can bring them along that journey. But I think right now, like, there's such limited scope and information around how that's actually going to work and what that's going to look like. So it's you know, incredibly dark at the moment for, you know, communities out there not knowing how that's going to actually come to life and continue to provide that support for them. Again, you know, like other providers, we're here to have a yarn, and if you are worried, you know, by all means connect with us, and as much as we can share, we'll share as well.
5: Yep. We'll come back with DJ Egan in just a moment here on Let's Talk.

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3: Coming to you from the lands of the Yuggera and Turrbal peoples, it's Karen Durante for Let's Talk.
4: Yes, and I'm with DJ Egan, who's the CEO of the DCC Group, which how would you characterise, how would you describe what DCC is?
5: Yeah, look, so I would say that it's a multifunctional ecosystem for communities for accessibility of support. So what that means is right from start of life to end of life, whether it's in the youth space, it's in the disability space, or it's in the aged care space, we can provide services. And, you know, predominantly we try to do that in community. So we try to keep kids at home with MOB. We try to keep the elders out of hospital and provide the support in community. And with the disability side, we really focus on that choice and control and empowering someone to have an enriched life and to be able to access things that they, you know, typically wouldn't be able to do if they didn't have the supports in place.
4: Yeah. And so in terms of the business model itself, I mean, you own the business, mm-hmm. but you are thinking about, you know, being mindful of community-controlled and mm-hmm. community-led mm-hmm. solutions to some of the issues our communities face. You're looking at setting up an advisory body?
5: So I actually commence that journey as of next week. So we're putting in an advisory board and then we'll be looking at having that transition into a more of a governance board as that evolves. I think, you know, having our community members on there is incredibly important so we can bring the voice to life.
4: Yeah. I'm just curious, you know, because it's quite a pivot to go from practicing law to running a business. Although, you know, if you set up a law firm, you'd probably be like, yeah, what's the difference? But I'm just curious whether that legal background is helpful in the spaces that you occupy with DCC.
5: Look, I think it gives me the ability to interpret. I wouldn't say that it probably gave me any wins on the board to be able to start DCC, but the good part is being able to interpret law and being able to then also share that. You know, that's one of the big things for, you know, our people is around reading and understanding and not being put in a position where they're, you know, agreeing to something they don't really understand. So taking that time and breaking that down. So taking something, you know, I've always looked at it, taking something really, you know, complex and making it into layman's terms so people can actually practically understand what does it mean.
4: And you would have seen, I mean, just with your lawyer hat on, the legislative changes that have swept not only here in Queensland but right across the board in terms of child protection. We're seeing in the Northern Territory they're wanting to make adjustments to the child placement principle. Queensland here, you know, saying they're not touching that, but they are bringing in some substantial changes, one that will mean that, you know, the Aboriginal and Torres Strait Islander Commissioner for Children Commissioner for Aboriginal and Torres Strait Islander Children, that role may no longer be in place with the new commission.
5: Yeah, look, I think there's an incredible time at the moment in the child protection sector for Queensland, going through massive reforms. Obviously, we've got our government colleagues that are trying to reform and to put it back on a good track. I think that, you know, it would be a significant loss if we didn't have the commissioner that could be there to represent our kids. And you know, it's my view that it's something that is needed and making sure that we've got strong governance, strong black governance. And, you know, we're not going to be, you know, put into a place of being caught up in the westernised framework and not having our kids' voices heard and making sure that, you know, they get the best outcomes.
4: Yeah, do you get an opportunity to talk to the government about these sorts of issues? Are they listening at least to what you and others, I guess, in the sector are, you know, concerned about, particularly without the no Natalie Lewis replacement out there.
5: Yeah, look, we definitely do get an opportunity to engage and do consultation with government, and also we're a part of the community services peaks that do a lot of advocacy for, and particularly in child protection. So yeah, I think, you know, we do definitely get to put our voice across, and you know, seeing the significant reform that's occurred in probably the last 12 to 18 months. I would say that there's, you know, definitely some deep listening happening at a government level. It's going to be, I guess, where do we go for the next 12 to 18 months to see whether we're actually going to affect positive change or not.
4: Mm. And as a survivor of the system, I'd be interested to hear your thoughts in relation to, you know, where jurisdictions like Queensland, Northern Territory, Western Australia are implementing laws that are going to essentially mean that a lot of Aboriginal and Torres Strait Islander systems will be coming into the juvenile justice, into the, you know, justice system earlier, and in some cases being treated as an adult.
5: Yeah, look, I think it's absolutely abhorrent that anyone even thinks that, you know, the legal age to criminalise a child, you know, and particularly in Queensland, I'll speak to that, it's absolutely displaced to actually providing a platform for a young one to rehabilitate and to re-engage in community and to be a functioning member of society. That's not putting them in detention at the age of 10. And, you know, whilst there's a lot out there that's probably got mixed views, I think until we get a national framework, we're going to continue to see these pockets of, you know, particular governments on different states and territories taking different approaches. And again, I worry that the voice of our people is being lost, and that absolutely it's going to be overshadowed by the westernised frameworks. So I think it's really important that we continue to advocate and to speak up, and, you know, making sure that we've got a seat at the table. And, you know, a rule of thumb for me is if I don't have a seat at the table, I'll take my own seat with me and I'll make sure I get one at the table, because it's important that we have a voice.
4: Yeah. I've got the opportunity to speak to the Minister for Indigenous Australians, Mulindiri McCarthy. What's a good question I can ask her, particularly in regards to that? Should we have a national, you know, set a national date for when, you know, kids should be, you know, caught up in the juvenile justice system?
5: Yeah, look, I think probably a two-part question. The first part would be around understanding what is their intention around policy establishment to implement a national framework that will set a basis for an age that is appropriate, but also what is the commitment of investment around providing preventative intervention to actually break the recidivist cycle. And I think, you know, all states and territories need to have a mutual commitment, and not having one state that's going to lean to the left and one to the right. We need to get the commissioner to be able to agree that we're going to establish an effective national framework.
4: Mm, all right, then. Some good questions there. Mulindiri would be like, Karen, you've been doing your research. I said, oh, I just spoke to somebody in the sector, that's all. is DC, what does this actually stand for?
5: Yeah, so look, when I originally founded the organisation, DCC meant Dynamic Community Care, and then I also founded a second organisation called Deadly Community Connections. However, we've never had the actual names accepted or, you know, government recognise the actual names, and we've always just been reduced to DCC. So, you know, as an organisation, we come together and had a yarn, and that's the way that we decided to move forward, was just being known as DCC.
4: Yeah.
5: So, yeah.
4: Wow. It's funny, you know, how these things come about, because, you know, from our perspective, you know, do we say our mob first, or do we go with Aboriginal, Torres Strait Islander? Do we go with Indigenous? Do we go with First Nations? But I guess ultimately, in terms of how we refer to ourselves, as, you know, up to sometimes the individual, sometimes the community. Is DCC where you you know, five and a half years down the track, where you thought it would be?
5: Absolutely not. I never thought that one, we would be able to create such a significant social and community impact in such a short time. I had set out to have a little bespoke service that was going just to really hone in on one particular technical kind of aspect of breaking the cycle. But I'm incredibly grateful for the opportunities that have been provided to DCC. I'm also incredibly grateful for my team that's made it possible. If I was to think about having, you know, over 800 staff after 5.5 years, it's just not something that I could even comprehend. Mm. And I think now it's around setting it up for a sustainable future. And that is bringing on the advisory board, that is putting, the right governance in place, because I can't even imagine where it's going to be in, the next 5 years.
4: Yeah. Did you set it up as a not-for-profit, for-profit or a social venture?
5: We're a dual setup. So we've got a for-profit for purpose part of the organisation, and then we've got a not-for-profit arm as well. So I'm also the founder of Your Community Foundation. So the three objectives for that is supporting First Nations services and communities, and then domestic and family violence. So looking at pilot programs to help women and children escape domestic and family violence. And the third part for us was around homelessness. So we've got DCC that also supports initiatives into YCF.
4: Mm. Yeah, look, I'm glad you mentioned the domestic violence part of it, because obviously we've seen this unprecedented level of violence directed towards women. And, when do fellas actually, we joke about it in terms of, when there's somebody who isn't quite being a good fellow black fellow, we say, come get your auntie or uncle type thing. So in a way, I'm putting this out, and I guess to fellas listening as well, when are you going to come and do something about the men's violence? Why does it always fall to women having to deal with it? You know what I mean?
5: Yeah, look, 100%. And I think, again, we've seen significant funding moves in that area of investment that does make me incredibly worried. Because you are right, it shouldn't just fall on the woman to be the one that's
4: got to escape it.
5: Yeah, correct. Like and us men. And something that I stand very true to is if I walk past something, well, then I'm no better than the actual perpetrator. So we need to, as men, step up support our fellow brothers if they're going through a hard time, and have those yarns around mental health, around substance misuse. And, I think we see a lot of violence based around, an unmet need for someone, but, especially in our brothers and men, they're too sceptical to actually engage in having those yarns. So what I would say to any of, the men out there is make sure that you lean in and you support your brothers and you have those yarns, because we might be able to actually, prevent some of this violence from happening and taking some accountability. So it's not the woman that's got to, be running away and escaping with the kids.
4: Mm, yeah, I'm just reminded of what's happening over in the States at the moment with the Cornell 7. That's just absolutely just mind-boggling that this kind of behaviour still continues. I know there is that manosphere, that kind of toxic masculinity movement out there. And, I worry for young men who might get caught up in it, but also for those men who are bystanders and not doing anything about it, which has been exemplified by the Cornell 7, that there were 50 other men in this group chat, if you've been following it, who did nothing. Didn't report to authorities or anything like that.
5: And I think, absolutely in agreement with you. Again, it's such a failing that, we've had, these women experience that, but more largely is the fact that we've had all these men that's been involved in it, and then, no one's, been brave enough to step forward, or they've participated to compound the outcome. It's something that we as, as community really need to do better in, and, sometimes it's a courageous conversation that can save someone.
4: Mm, yeah. sorry, it kind of sidetracked, but I thought, geez, you know, I have this opportunity to talk to a black man about these who's had, you know, I guess a really tough start in life, who might have some insight into this, or who's had, you know, I guess a really tough start in life, who might have some insight into this, or

0: familiar for me, but it was putting me further and further behind. So I made that decision to, you know, step out on my own. And again, I had some incredible foster families that had given me some real support and started that journey. And for me, I'm no longer engaged with them. I'm probably entirely out of that now. But I think a couple of things to take away from that is that, you know, you've got to believe in yourself to be empowered, and self-determination. That's not because I need someone to tell me that I've got it. I know I have it. I believe in myself. I know I can stand on my own two feet. You know, I made a conscious decision that I didn't want to be part of that life. And I wanted to do better. I wanted to affect change. And for me to do that, it required me to step away from them. And sometimes that's what's needed. Later in life, who knows? Who knows what's going to happen in the future? But for right now, you know, I will protect the three that I have in my life with my husband, and that's my focus, and making sure that, you know, they come first. That's the important part for me now.
1: So you and your partner are foster parents?
0: Yeah, so we are. We've got three little ones. And, you know, it's been an incredible journey, and, you know, they're just absolute blessings.
1: Yeah, what I know that, you know, the system is always looking for parents, particularly foster parents or kinship carers. What are some of the rewards? What makes it, how do you make it attractive to somebody to take on a foster child?
0: Look, and this is an interesting topic because a lot of people automatically take their mind to money, and it's not. It's actually being able to demonstrate to someone that you could be that one person that actually affects change. Now, the reason I say that is because my foster mum, you know, incredible woman, she had such significant impact on me when I was a young fella. I still, to this day, am engaged with her, and I'm 35. You know, she's now in an aged care home, and, you know, she had such impact on me, and she never gave up. And regardless on how difficult I'd made it for her, you know, she was that one person. So what I'd say to anyone that's, you know, considering it, or that, you know, might have a bit of extra room at home, is to really think about, you know, what you can bring. The love for a child is far greater than any monetary amount, and, you know, that impact can really set them on the right path. It is incredibly rewarding. It's incredibly hard, but, you know, the rewards pay off, and, you know, seeing a little one just thrive because they've been given a safe home, you know, and big people around them that actually genuinely care for them and that love them, you know, that's, you know, the foundation of safety for a child.
1: Yeah. The bringing them home report spoke about the stolen generation, the forced removal of children from their communities, from their families, and the impact of that is still being felt today. So one of the things was, how do we raise kids when we haven't been raised properly ourselves? And I think, you know, you're seeing that in the five generations that your family's been caught up in the protection system. So is there more support around now for parents, particularly Indigenous mob, to help them become better parents? Because I know that when I was raised by my parents, you know, they obviously learned from theirs, and we had a strict Catholic upbringing, and it was more like, you know, we, what's the saying I was saying before, you know, children are seen, not heard type thing. And so you didn't feel like you had that opportunity to engage with your parents about things that you were concerned about. So, yeah, is there a bit more support around?
0: Look, so probably two parts to that. In terms of there's definitely some daily programs around there for, you know, mob that's needing that support, and being able to access it to build up their skills and their capacity so, you know, they can get their little ones home. But I think the other part to that is how do we make sure that there's relevant resources to empower the child's voice? Because as you said, being seen but not heard, that really did embed, you know, a, a,

0: a little one to hold a lot and probably not share some things that they need to share with the adults. But, you know, the Daniel Morcombe Foundation, they have incredible resources around teaching young children through to young adolescents on how to speak up and to make sure that they feel empowered to do that. So I think, you know, from when I was even just talking about my time in care to where we are now, I think that there definitely is more resources, but it's just making sure that, you know, that MOB has access to them and they're not hidden resources.
1: I'm reminded of Auntie Lila Watson, who's, you know, one of the founders of this place here, AAA Murray Country, and a number of other groups around Brisbane that help our mob. And one of the things that she reminded a group of us, actually, adults, and we're all parents as well, is that, you know, if a kid comes to a group of adults who, you know, looks like they want to say something, stop, let them talk. And that was just really profound for me. It was kind of like a one of those moments where, you know what, we don't do that, do we?
0: No, and look, I think the other thing that would resonate with me, it's the 80-20 rule. So 80% listening and 20% talking. And, you know, a lot of people say, well, how do you make, you know, the 80% actually do that amount of talking? It's because our time should be asking gentle and curious questions. And, you know, being able to listen and be present in that moment, you could truly save a young person, you know, that might have some big feelings. And whether that's from, you know, a form of abuse or that could be from mental health, you know, taking that time in the moment, you know, you could be that one that actually saves a child.
1: Look, I do appreciate your openness with us, DJ, in talking about your own journey, but also telling us how DCC Group came about. People can access the service?
0: Yeah, look, absolutely. So if you jump onto our website, so www.dccgroup.org.au, you can navigate your way through or just hit the referral button and it will just take you straight through to our admin, and we can call up and have a yarn with you if you need some support, if you're not too sure how to navigate the services. And also on the website, we've got our 1300 number on there that will take you straight through to our head office that can help you.
1: That's right. And if there are any mob who are listening to the podcast or the broadcast right now who might be in New South Wales or other parts of the country, you do offer some services, but not all that you offer.
0: Yeah, look, absolutely. Nationally, we can provide any of our disability, aged care or allied health services. So if there is mob out there that, you know, in WA or in, you know, South Australia that does need support, if we can't provide the support, we can definitely connect you to other mobs that will be able to give you the services as well. So please feel free to reach out, have a yarn, and if there's something that we can help you navigate, we'll get you at least in touch with the right mob.
1: Well, given there's a current blockage with the Thriving Kids program, I guess you might have to make some referrals interstate.
0: Yeah, look, and I think the interesting thing is how New South Wales has adopted it and, you know, the advice that's come out from there. So I think, you know, there's definitely some learnings that we can take from there and be able to mirror that back up here.
1: Thank you so much.
0: No worries.

0: Nathan Parsons, a.k.a. The Gift. Proud Walker, welcome in.
1: Lena Levi, a.k.a. Bibi Lena.
2: And this is Jess from Bibi Lena's Kitchen, and you're listening to AAA Murray Country.